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2: Good morning, I'm Ebony Applett. A major milestone's been marked for one of the state's major energy projects. Jane Drew has the details.
3: Marinus Link has received the final Commonwealth approval needed leading into its construction phase. Following approval under the EPBC Act last year, a transmission and infrastructure licence has been issued under the country's new offshore infrastructure regime. Scheduled for completion in late 2030, Stage 1 will see a 750-megawatt undersea cable laid from Burnie in the northwest to Waratah Bay in Victoria. Early works are underway on both sides of the Bass Strait, including on the northwest transmission development ahead of major construction.
2: Tasmania Police is calling for witnesses to an assault in the Launceston suburb of Kings Meadows on Thursday afternoon, where it's alleged a man was insulted in the Bunnings car park while in his vehicle. Authorities are investigating whether it's related to a road rage incident in the city earlier that afternoon. The driver allegedly reporting to police he was being followed in traffic before he was then followed to Bunnings and confronted by the other driver. The incident occurred at around 4:20 on Thursday afternoon. The alleged offender, believed to be in his late 20s to early 30s, around 178 centimetres tall with short brown red hair. Anyone with dash cam footage is urged to contact police. To the mainland, there's fears department store David Jones could be on the brink of collapse. It comes as the retail giant makes moves towards insolvency amid rising business costs. CEO of the Australian Industry Group, Innes Wilkes, has told Nine retail across Australia is under enormous pressure.
4: We're seeing insolvencies at record levels, and retail is leading the pack on that front. So this is where we're seeing the rubber hit the road with cost of living crisis, cost of doing business crisis.
2: And Tasmania's Miss Kanina has snagged 5 nominations for this year's ARIA Awards. The Indigenous hip-hop artist is in the running for Best Solo Album, Best Hip-Hop or Rap Release, Best Soul or R&B Release, Best Independent Release and Best Video.
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2: Checking sport, the appeal board's decision to let Lachie Neale play in tomorrow's grand final has been backed by this year's Brownlow medalist, who's expected to be teammates with Neale next year if the move from Brisbane to Collingwood eventuates. Nick Dacos has told Nine he's happy with the result.
5: It's better him playing this week and not missing round one next year.
2: And in the cricket, Australia's lost the opening one-day clash against South Africa. Chasing a victory target of 298, the tourists were all out for 230. I'm Ebony Ablett. That is the latest news and sport.
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7: LAFM's three-day forecast.
8: Partly cloudy around the region today. There is a medium chance of some showers this morning, and we've got some light winds becoming north to northwesterly. We're looking at tops of 21 degrees for our Friday. Tomorrow, we're going to start today down around 6 degrees, a possible shower around and 15, and maybe some frost and fog patches around on Sunday, and tops of 16 after dropping down to 2 overnight, though it will be sunny.
9: Don't mess with the bull, young man. You'll get the horns.
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What is love? What a great question to be asking. How do I fear Friday, or should I say Fray-yay? It is Pete in with you, and maybe a couple of showers around this morning. It should clear, though. They should disappear by lunchtime. Fingers crossed. Hey, whatever you are up to today, make sure you keep it locked right here on your home of better music and more of it. We're doing it all this morning thanks to the Terrace Kitchen at Country Club Tasmania, just 10 minutes from Lonnie's CBD. They've got fresh seasonal Tassie produce, modern Aussie flavours, and a dining experience worth savouring. As we get into our morning, what have we got lined up? Well, we've got some Adele on the way and a huge song from 2015. And we'll go back to the 80s with some Soft Cell. We'll do that, both those in less than 15. For now, it's Andrew Gold as we head back to 1978. Thank you for being a friend. Right here on your home of better music and more of it.

0: Doing it with some classic Aussie crawl on your home of better music. And, well, I've got Pete Holland here getting you into your workday, into your morning as well on LAFM and 7SD. And have you gone over to vote yet for our spatula? Now, we've got our five finalists. There's Joey, Susie, Danielle, Kylie and Natalie. And I tell you what, there are some delicious-looking dishes there for you to vote for. Now, we'll get down to the final two. Once we do that, they're going to be going head-to-head in a cook-off, in-store and live on air, creating that signature dish right in front of your own eyes to determine who wins the spatula. Not only will they win the spatula, but thanks to Harvey Norman and Smeg, there are some incredible prizes, including the premium Smeg oven, the Smeg cooktop, and $3,000 worth of Smeg small appliances. Now, that's a total prize pool of more than $7,600 just by cooking your signature dish. One of these five is going to take that home, as well as the spatula. But you need to head over to LAFM or 7SD.com.au and vote for what you think or who you think should go through to the final. It's all thanks to Harvey Norman Launceston and Smeg, your cooking appliance specialist. I'm salivating. I need to go find something to eat, so we'll take a break. Then we're back with Joe Jackson. And is she really going out with him? That's the eternal question he asked since 1979. We'll get that on next here on LAFM and 7SD.
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2: Breeding with children before the age of five, as close to birth as possible, really does make a massive difference to their brain development and things like their coordination, their problem-solving, colour recognition. 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

0: How good is the voice of Adele? Hello, it's Pete here with you on your home of better music and more of it. And your last chances are coming this afternoon to get tickets to our grand final listener party. Now, it's going to be a lot drier than what they're expecting at the MCG. It's meant to be wet for the grand final, but we'll have you undercover at Country Club Tasmania. We've got the giant screen. You get yourself a Bogues St. George, an icy cold one on arrival, and a room full of Tassie footy fans who will be ready to roar, I am sure. And Lachie Neale, of course, was now allowed to play that last-minute effort to lift that one-game suspension. Came off yesterday. Everybody seems to be happy about it, but I reckon he'll get some boos against his former team. We'll have to see how that pans out. And you can be there. There is also some awesome footy prizes from Balls and Bumpers just for being part of the action. So keep it locked right here this afternoon. Shane will have your last chance to get on that list and welcome you into our grand final listener party for the AFL. Bring it on. Is it bounce up time yet? Oh, I wish. You can also head to our webpage to register for a chance to win tickets. It's all thanks to Country Club Tasmania, Bogues St. George and Balls and Bumpers. And proudly brought to you by the Footy Nuts, right here at LAFM and 7SD. On the way next, how about some classic Led Zeppelin? Yeah, we're going to go back to 1972 after the break, right here on your home of better music and more of it.
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1: 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It is news time. We'll get all the latest news, sport and weather. Then, what have we got lined up? Well, how about some TLC inside of 15? 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
4: Good morning, I'm Ebony Ablett. The Prime Minister has delivered an address to the United Nations as he wraps up his week-long visit to New York City. Anthony Albanese has urged world leaders to band together on international conflicts, climate change and artificial intelligence.
5: We can seize and share and shape the opportunities this moment holds in the interests of our citizens. But we can only do it together. From the very first days of this forum, Australia has always known that.
4: He's made a pitch for Australia to have a seat on the UN Security Council. There are fresh calls to overhaul the way we're taxed at the Bowser, with the NRMA estimating that households are paying more than $40 in tax every time they fill up the family SUV. And given EV drivers don't pay the fuel excise, the motoring group says it might be time for a fairer road user charge for all motorists. The average price for unleaded 91 across Tasmania today is $2.45 a litre. More than 300 national and international delegates were in Launceston this weekend for the annual Australia-New Zealand Society of Palliative Medicine Conference. It's the first time the conference has been held in Tasmania, bringing together medical practitioners and specialists to discuss improving access to palliative medicine and quality care. The conference, with a unique Tasmanian spin, the architects behind a new hospice facility in Launceston are presenting, alongside Van Diemen's Land Creamery, who created a nutritional fortified ice cream, and therapeutic harpist Emily Sanzaro. Three Tasmanian chefs are among 100 from across the globe who've signed an open letter in the New York Times urging others to take farmed salmon off the menu. One of them is Matthew Evans from Fat Pig Farm, committing to a boycott of ocean-farmed salmon until changes are made to the industry to reduce environmental harm. And the Tasmania Devils could become the first AFL side to have a female voice on its official club song. TSO Chief Executive Caroline Sharpen, who's on the song selection panel, says it's important the official recording contains both male and female voices to represent both the men's and the women's team.
3: At Launceston Floor World, they've got you covered with expert advice, affordable pricing and a wide range to suit every home. 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
4: Lachie Neale will play in tomorrow's grand final against Fremantle. The AFL's appeals board last night overturning the Lions' one-match ban for a gut punch. The 33-year-old says the past couple of days have been a rollercoaster.
6: Nerve-wracking, and like I said, in pretty foreign territory, so wasn't really sure what to do with myself. Been trying to keep busy, and thankfully coming down here and training and everything and having the boys around me has been great.
4: And the Aussie cricket team has lost the opening one-day clash against South Africa, chasing a target of 298 to win. The tourists were all out for 230. Skipper Mitch Marsh admitting they just weren't good enough.
7: Pretty disappointed. South Africa outplayed us. Good game of cricket, but we fell well short tonight.
4: That's on Fox there. I'm Ebony Ablett. That's the latest news and sport.
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7: LAFM's three-day forecast.
8: Got some light winds becoming north to northwesterly throughout the day. We're looking at tops of 21, so quite warm, but it will remain partly cloudy tomorrow. Going to drop down to 6 overnight. Could see a possible shower for you Saturday at 15. It'll be dry and sunny on Sunday after a cold and frosty start and some fog patches and tops of 16.
9: Where's your wife?
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doing it. We're talking Heads, and she was on your home. 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And the real kicker, they're only 10 minutes from Lonnie's CBD. Hey, on the way, we've got some Queen and Bowie. They teamed up in 1981 with Under Pressure. We'll get that on in around 15. But it's TLC from 1995 right now. Here's Waterfalls, a wonderful girl group. They did some music just not long ago as well. Didn't quite hit the heights that they had in the 90s.

might know of the original sin. And you might know how to play with fire.

0: One of my all-time favourite Aussie bands, INXS. It's Pete here with you, filling in for Jules. She returns Monday, and so does the classic superset from 9 a.m. It'll return on Monday as well. All thanks to the new range of versatile Uni pizza ovens at Randall Heating. You'll find them in Gledow Street in Invermay. It is Pete here with you, and it is time to take a break this morning. After the break, we'll get into some music out of 1978 with Werewolves of London, and Kim Wilde's on the way as we deliver better music and more of it for your Friday.
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0: Queen and Bowie, Under Pressure, on your home. Well, better music and more of it, and you could be under pressure. Yeah, for Treetop Trivia. Now, that's where famous forest jungle heroes and some legendary tree characters are going to take centre stage with BJ on Breakfast. Now, the likes from Tarzan to the Lorax to Groot and beyond. Do you know who Groot is? Ask the kids. BJ will put your knowledge to the test with mystery sound bites and some fun trivia questions every weekday morning, putting you under pressure. Anyway, answer correctly, you could qualify for a fantastic weekly prize from Treetop's Adventure in Hollybank. Now, Treetop's Trivia is coming with BJ right here on LAFM Breakfast. 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Only 20 minutes from Launceston. You can book online now. All right, break time, because that's how we pay for these sorts of things, by taking commercials. After that, we'll deal with the trogs and Wild Thing. And don't forget, Shane's got your arvo covered from 1, ahead of Jonesy and Amanda for the drive home from 4 o'clock.
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3: 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We'll spend some time with Courtney Taylor Taylor from the Dandy Warhols. They're touring in November and December. And our classic album double comes from NXS. X was released this week, back in 1990.
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0: Wrapping up your Friday morning, or Fray-ay morning as I like to call it, with better music and more of it. It is Pete in with you, and we're doing it all thanks to the fresh seasonal Tassie produce, modern Aussie flavours and dining experience worth savouring at Terrace Kitchen at Country Club Tasmania, just 10 minutes from Lonnie's CBD. Hey, it is news time for midday, then we're back with nothing but 80s and a couple of big tunes out of the 80s inside of the first 15. Yeah, we'll do it with the classic from Cher, and we'll kickstart it with this Aussie legend. The one and only Jimmy Barnes will start your totally 80s lunch straight after your news right here on LAFM and 7SD.
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14: Good afternoon, I'm Ebony Ablett. A man has died and another has been seriously injured.

0: After a two-vehicle crash on the East Derwent Highway this morning. Authorities were alerted to the crash at around 4:20 a.m.
1: When emergency services attended, the drivers both had to be extracted and taken to Royal Hobart Hospital for their injuries.
0: Acting Inspector of Tasmania Police Rob Bessel there. It's understood one car was travelling south, the other north. Anyone with information or dashcam footage is asked to contact police. There have been 26 fatal crashes on Tasmanian roads so far this year. Marinus Link has received the final Commonwealth approval needed leading into its construction phase. Following approval under the EPBC Act last year, a transmission and infrastructure licence has been issued under the country's new offshore infrastructure scheme. Prep work started earlier this year, construction now expected to ramp up. A senior federal minister says charges will be laid over the Medicare portal hack if Australian law allows it. A task force has been launched to investigate June's breach by an OpenAI agent. Federal Environment Minister Murray Watts told Seven federal police are now investigating.
2: About whether Australian law allows them to prosecute the company. I'm not close enough to the details of the company's nature to know whether it is possible, but if it is possible, that will happen. If it's not, then that indicates that we need to update our laws.
0: Regional communities across Australia are copping the brunt of the latest fuel price spikes. That's according to strategic specialist Andrew Henderson, who says people living in the regions have to travel more and further for basic tasks, and that the bulk of Australia's fuel storage is around the coastline. The average price for unleaded 91 in Tasmania today is $2.45 a litre. And our state's Premier and opposition leader may not often agree on much, but it seems they've got one thing in common this coming weekend. Both are barracking for a Fremantle win in the AFL Grand Final. Paying homage to Queenstown-born Brisbane coach Chris Fagan, Jeremy Rockliffe is wanting to see Freo take the win for Ulverston-born captain Alex Pearce.
3: Fremantle by 8 points, and I'm a Blue supporter notionally, of course a Devil supporter in 2028, but you can't go past a good Northwest Coaster and Alex Pearce.
0: And while Josh Willey thinks Brisbane will get the three-peat, he's backing the underdogs.
4: I always like the underdog, and they haven't won a premiership, so I'd love to see Fremantle win, and I'll be wearing some purple tomorrow cheering them on.
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0: To sport, Brisbane coach Chris Fagan says he's relieved Lachie Neal can play tomorrow's grand final against Fremantle. His one-match suspension for striking dismissed and replaced with a fine. Fagan says he was anxious.
6: It was a bit like last year. You know, we didn't know he was going to play last year until the day before the game when he got through a fitness test. So sort of history repeating itself just in a different way.
0: And a huge crowd is expected in North Queensland tonight, with the Socceroos taking on Brazil in Townsville in the first of two international friendlies down under. I'm Ebony Ablett. That's the latest news and sport.
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8: LAFM's three-day forecast.
9: Just about at our top today of 21 degrees outside, partly cloudy, and we've got those light winds out of the north to northwest. Tomorrow, going to drop down to 6 overnight. There could be a possible shower for you Saturday and 15 on the way. Maybe some fog and frost patches around on Sunday morning as we drop down to 2 degrees. Should be a sunny day with clear skies and reaching a top in the mid to high teens.
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0: Taking you through your Friday with nothing but 80s for your totally 80s lunch here on LAFM and 7SD. It is Pete here with you as we do it, thanks to the Cottage Bakery in Victoria Street in Scottsdale. G'day, guys and girls. They're cooking up a storm, but I tell you where things are really happening. They're happening around the MCG. Of course, the parade of the grand final teams has been taking place in Melbourne. There are showers and all due for the grand final. Lachie Neal being okayed to play. Kylie Minogue, I saw on the news, had wrapped up her final rehearsal ahead of tomorrow's big one. And in the NRL, the other major code in the country, it is also, preliminary finals that get underway for them tonight with the Sydney City Roosters up against the Dolphins from Queensland. And that should be a great game, apparently. It should be a packed stadium for them, which is only about half of what we can get for the AFL, isn't it? Let's be fair. Hey, on the way, some Men at Work and Rolling Stones. Let's do it now with Cher as we continue with nothing but 80s for your totally 80s lunch.
1: If

0: Don't forget to head over to LAFM and 7SD.com.au and make your vote count. We've got our five finalists for the spatula, and it's up to you to decide who's going to go through to the head-to-head cook-off, live on air and in store. I hope they're not nervous. I mean, what could go wrong? Cooking in front of a bunch of people out in the open at Harvey Norman. Look, there's over $7,600 worth of prizes thanks to Smeg that are up for grabs. Now, Joey, Susie, Danielle, Kylie and Natalie definitely all deserve to be finalists, but only two can go through to the cook-off. So vote now for the spatula. Not only do they get great prizes, but they'll get the spatula as well. It's all thanks to Harvey Norman, Launceston and Smeg, your cooking appliance specialists. And it's a good time to talk about food, isn't it? During the Totally 80s lunch. Yummy. Hey, on the way next, we're going to hit it up with some Madonna as we continue with nothing but 80s for your lunchtime on LAFM and 7SD.
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2: Let me tell you a story about Bert Gerber. 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
2: Woke up to hear a noise he'd never heard before.
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4: Didn't end up on the dinner table.
2: No.
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0: doing it for so long from 1980. It's your Totally 80s Lunch with Pete in the seat. Filling in for Jules, who returns on Monday. Do you know who the band were? It was Fisher Z, if you're playing along at home. 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On the other side of the break, we'll deal with a classic from Michael Jackson out of the 80s. It's Billie Jean up next, right here on your Totally 80s Lunch.
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0: It's your Totally Eddie's Lunch, all thanks to Cottage Bakery, Victoria Street in Scottsdale. Pete Holland here with you, and that's a wrap for this week's Totally Eddie's Lunch. We'll return on Monday, of course, from midday, and Jules will be back at the helm. Yes, she returns on Monday morning from 9. She'll have the classic superset first up, and then cover off everything happening around the region. So tune in to Jules on Monday. Go on. Why not? What else are you going to be doing? Hey, on the way after your news, sport and weather update with Shane. Doctor, doctor, give me the news. I got a bad case of loving you. Yeah, we love him. We'll get him on. Some Robert Palmer, that is, in around 15 minutes. And prior to that, we'll go to the 90s with Extreme. More than words is all you. We are the home of better music and more of it right across Northern Tassie here on LAFM and 7SD. I've had a blast filling in for Jules this week. Hope you've enjoyed the music we're putting out, because there's plenty more of it to come your way. For me, though, there really is only one thing left to say today, and that is, of course, my usual sign-off of...
1: That's all, folks.
0: Yeah, that's all from me. Until next time we chat... Keep it locked right here on the home of better music and more of it. It's LAFM and 7SD. Shano's next. 80s hits you love.

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9: I'm John Fabris, a 55-year-old man involved in a two-vehicle crash on Hobart's Eastern Highway early this morning's died. Authorities were called to Otago Bay around 20 past four. TAS Police Acting Inspector Rob Bessels provided an update.
10: The 28-year-old male of the Silver Rodeo, he's currently still at Royal Hobart Hospital in a serious condition.
9: Police in Launceston are looking into yesterday afternoon's assault of a man in his car at the Bunnings parking area and whether it's connected to a road rage episode on Wellington Street. There's a request for any dash cam footage featuring the white Mazda 3 and a white dual cab four-wheel drive ute, or the assault itself at around 20 past four. Tasmania's salmon industry is under fire again from state politician Peter George. He's claiming more than 100 international chefs who've taken farm salmon off the menu because of the industry's alleged environmental impact have featured in the New York Times. The Franklin Independent sending a message. It's time for multinational producers here to turn around the state's reputation.
11: The way that they clean up their act is they clean up the rivers with recycled agricultural systems, and they clean up our waterways by moving onto land. If they can't do that, they need to leave.
9: There's been a gathering, including the Premier, today on a farm at Ross, around 80 k's south of Launceston, to mark the completion of the Northern Midlands Irrigation Scheme. Premier Rockliffe outlining how it'll begin providing water to around 50 farms from October 1.
12: Water will soon flow, and of course, with that will also flow opportunity, jobs in this particular area, and economic growth, of which we're very excited.
9: And the PM's used his speech at the UN General Assembly seeking new guardrails for AI across the world. Anthony Albanese mentioning the recent hack on Australia's Medicare portal by an OpenAI agent.
13: And it is why Australia has been leading the way in establishing Australian standards for AI. Standards to ensure that AI will work and deliver for people, not the other way around.
8: Get the jump on your next project with the mighty helpful team at Mitre 10. And check Mitre 10 socials for the latest offers and updates. That's mighty helpful. Mitre 10.
9: Lions coach Chris Fagan's relieved. Lachie Neale will be playing.

0: Playing in tomorrow's AFL Grand Final, he was cleared by the appeals board last night with his one-match ban overturned.
1: Good for Lockie, good for footy, I reckon. But we were pretty much ready for him not to be playing, I must admit.
0: And a massive burst of purples emblazoning the streets of Melbourne for today's AFL Grand Final parade. Fremantle captain and Tassie raised Alex Pearce describing how they've kept their week as normal as possible.
2: Get our processes done over in Melbourne, which we've gotten used to over the year, and make sure that we bring the right mindset to perform on game day. That gives us the best chance of winning.
0: That's the latest news and sport.
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4: LAFM's 3-day forecast.
5: Weather for Launceston, clearing showers today, 21 degrees, 6 overnight, possible showers and 15 tomorrow, and for Sunday, sunny and 16. Scottsdale in the northeast, clearing showers and 18 degrees, 6 overnight, heavy showers and 16 tomorrow, and for Sunday, sunny 14 degrees. And St Helens in the east coast, mostly cloudy and 23 today, 10 overnight, rain and 15 degrees tomorrow, and for Sunday, sunny and 15 degrees. 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
6: Turning the workday down and all the good stuff up. 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
5: Good afternoon, Shane Bryan with you. We made it to Friday. Here we are, the afternoon show, and we're going to count down to the end of the day. I've got a brand new U2 song that I'm going to be playing. It is brilliant. In fact, listening to it, it reminds me very much of their Ochtung Baby era. So we'll take a listen to that after three today. No Brent Crawford today. He's off sick, finishing his working week sick. Must have partied too hard at his 50th birthday, I think. And coming up this hour, we've got our first workplace knockoff song. Got to come up with a better name for it than that. But a group that actually contacted me this morning and said, we're knocking off for the weekend. Can you play us a song this afternoon? So that's coming up a little bit later on this hour. Let's get underway. This is Jump, Pointer Sisters. You're on Afternoons. Thanks to Peter Lee's Real Estate, the smarter agency.

Good afternoon, Shane Bryan with you, and that was Robert Palmer, Bad Case of Loving You. I got an email this morning from JD Ellis. She is part of the early shift team that kicks off at Spiders North, and she said they've got their first weekend off. There's five of them, and she said, we'd love to hear a song to finish off the working day. They knock off at two, and they wanted to hear Europe, Final Countdown. I thought, what a great idea. So, you know, if maybe at the end of the working week, why not do a little shout-out each Friday? So if you've got a business that you would like to hear a little shout-out for, give me a yell on the website, lafm.com.au, and we'll see if we can fit it in around about this time every Friday. So this is for Spiders North. Go and see them in Rochalie, just on the turn-off there to Lilydale. This is Europe, Final Countdown. You're on LAFM 7SD.

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2: 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We'll spend some time with Courtney Taylor Taylor from the Dandy Warhols. They're touring in November and December. And our classic album double comes from NXS. X was released this week. Back in 1990.
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0: When the day starts to loosen its grip, it's time for Afternoons with Shane. 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

0: Good afternoon. Thanks to Peter Lee's Real Estate, the smarter agency. Farrell Williams there. Happy. And before that, we had The Clash with Rock the Casbah. Now, the five finalists have been selected by the judges for the spatula. Now it's up to you to decide who will go through to do a head-to-head cook-off in-store at Harvey Norman and live on air, creating their signature dish. Now, these are the five finalists. Joey Langley with vegetarian lasagna. Love to see if that could be cooked in an hour. Susie Dore with ruby chicken and Parathas and minted yogurt. Danielle Peters has homemade gnocchi with fresh pesto and crispy prosciutto. Kylie Thompson has a raspberry and banana cake. And Natalie Newman has a prawn and scallop arancini balls served with truffles. I've got to say, all of them look absolutely amazing. And you are going to be deciding who the two finalists are. So jump on, pop your votes in. 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
2: Good morning, I'm Ebony Ablos. The boost for the northern economy, with plans announced for a $1.5 billion advanced manufacturing hub at Bell Bay after being caught 49 kilometres an hour over the speed limit on the Midland Highway.
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2: Five regional service TAS shops, including at Campbelltown, could have their opening hours slashed. And a reminder for Launceston residents that night roadworks are continuing through this week.
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7: I'm John Fabris. Tasmania's road toll rises on the death of a man today on Hobart's eastern shore. Acting Inspector Rob Bessel describing how two vehicles crashed.
8: At 4:20 this morning, emergency services have attended a crash on the East Ellen Highway just south of Otago Bay Road. Two vehicles were involved, both with single occupants only. The 55-year-old male who was driving a white Hilux, he has sadly passed away as a result of his injuries at hospital.
7: Around 50 farmers will be tapping into the Northern Midlands Irrigation Scheme from October 1. Primary Industries Minister Gavin Pearce celebrated the official completion of the scheme on a farm at Ross today.
9: It transforms regions. It gives farmers confidence. It gives farmers the ability to unlock equity in their farms because their land value has suddenly increased.
7: Launceston's hosting the Australian Transplant Games from tomorrow, the first time the event's been held in Tasmania. There'll be 17 sports across 6 days of competition in 16 venues. CEO of Transplant Australia, Chris Thomas, calling it a celebration of life.
10: We've got more than 600 people here who all owe their lives to someone else. That we've got heart recipients, lung, liver, kidney recipients, corneal recipients, people who just wouldn't be here if it wasn't for the generosity of their donors.
7: The future of one of Australia's largest retailers is in doubt amid rising business costs. It's been revealed David Jones is making moves towards insolvency. CEO of Australian industry group Innes Willocks telling Nine the way people are shopping's changing.
11: People are buying more online, they're not going into shops. What people are buying is different too, and then people are spending less and they're more concerned about the bottom line.
7: And tens of thousands of Dockers and Lions fans have taken to the streets of Melbourne

0: 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This fan telling Nine they've driven all the way from WA.
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0: Locking Eels dad spoken about the Lion star being cleared to play in tomorrow's AFL Grand Final. The appeals board ruling the tribunal didn't take into account the exceptional circumstances of being a Grand Final when it found Neil guilty of striking on Tuesday night. Robbie Neil telling Seven it's been hard for his son.
3: I won't sugarcoat it. Really tough. He was gutted on Sunday. Just did not see it coming.
0: And Fremantle coach Justin Longmuir claims the Dockers aren't fazed. Neil will take his place in tomorrow's grand final. Longmuir thought it could go either way.
4: We prepared for him. Well, we prepared for Brisbane's best, and he's clearly in their best. So we prepared for their best team. And even if he didn't play, we felt like just someone else would have had to step up.
0: That's the latest news and sport.
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7: Weather for Launceston, clearing showers today, 21 degrees, 6 overnight, possible showers and 15 tomorrow, and for Sunday, sunny and 16. Scottsdale in the northeast, clearing showers and 18 degrees, 6 overnight, heavy showers and 16 tomorrow, and for Sunday, sunny 14 degrees. And St Helens in the east coast, mostly cloudy and 23 today, 10 overnight, rain and 15 degrees tomorrow, and for Sunday, sunny and 15 degrees. 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
8: Check, check 1, 2. We know you love variety, and we also know that two is better than one. So we've dug deep in the music library and found two from your favourite artists, including some you haven't heard in ages. This is the Two Ups of Two. Proudly brought to you by Peter Lee's Real Estate, the smarter agency.

0: This is the Two Upset Two, REO Speedwagon, Can't Fight This Feeling, and Keep On Loving You, all thanks to Peter Lee's Real Estate, the smarter agency. And there really is a tragic story behind the music of REO Speedwagon. For millions of fans, REO Speedwagon actually delivered some of the biggest rock anthems of the 70s and the 80s. But behind all that success is a real story of heartbreak revolving around the guitarist, Gary Richrath. Now, he was the heart and the soul of the band. He actually wrote and co-wrote several of their big rock songs and played a huge role in shaping the REO sound. But by the late 1980s, there was so much tension between Richrath and the singer Kevin Cronin that had happened. It led to Richrath's departure in 1989, and the split reportedly hit him very hard while REO carried on. Many fans felt the classic lineup was never quite the same. Sadly, Richrath passed away at the age of 65 in 2015, and the story didn't get a happy ending. After decades on the road, REO Speedwagon announced that they would stop touring following ongoing disagreements with the band. Reports actually pointed to friction between the bass player Bruce Hall's return after back surgery, long-running personal creative differences that couldn't be resolved. So while those two songs, you know, remain favourites on radio, the story of REO Speedwagon is also one of some really fractured friendships. A legendary guitarist lost too soon in a band that just couldn't really ultimately outrun its own little struggles. Yeah, very, very sad. Very sad indeed. Coming up next, big news for a very famous street and a TV show from Netflix that has gone viral, not because kids love it, but because animals can't stop watching it. I'll tell you all about that in the next 15 minutes.
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1: Here's a song for each of your ears. Two songs from the same artist. This is the Two Up to Two. 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

Us radio people aren't known for our physical abilities. It's fair to say we can't do two push-ups or two sit-ups. So we'll play two songs from the one artist instead. This is the Two Ups at Two. LAFM.

just about midnight. She make me feel so good, love. I wanna say she make me feel alright. Comes walking down my street. Watch you come to my house. She knock upon my door.

LFM 7SD, this is the Two Ups at Two. Van Morrison kicking it off with Gloria and then Bright Side of the Road from 1979. I'll tell you what, there was a road that I used to love growing up as a kid. Well, it was more of a street, really. And it was very, very bright and colourful, had heaps of great characters. And now there's some big news coming from Sesame Street.

0: Big news. Sesame Street is getting a brand new movie. Netflix has announced it's developing a new feature film with the Sesame Workshop and the production company Rideback. It's the team behind the movies, including Aladdin. Now, at this stage, there's no release date, not many details, but it means that Elmo, Big Bird, Cookie Monster, I wonder if Snuffleupagus is going to make an appearance. You know, no one believes Big Bird, do they? They're all going to be heading back to the big screen, or at least the streaming screen anyway, so in the not too distant future. Netflix has also extended its partnership with the Sesame Workshop, and they're going to be keeping new seasons of the iconic children's show coming for years. And I'm so glad of that because it was such a big part of my life growing up as a kid. Now, speaking of children's shows, there's a cartoon that's become a surprise hit. It has gone viral on TikTok, but it's not because of kids. Now, it's a Netflix animation series called Sea Look, and it's a cartoon featuring a colony of quirky seals getting up to all sorts of nonsense, and it's gone viral because pets can't stop watching it. So these videos have actually racked up millions of views, showing dogs staring at the screen, cats sort of trying to swat at the animated seals, and pet owners are claiming that it's become their animal's favourite show. So experts have actually quoted in reports that the show's bright colours and the simple movements may be especially appealing to cats and dogs. Some owners are actually saying that it calms excitable pets. So I actually took it to the test last night. Ruby, our little pug, she's not very old. She's very excitable. And I was trying to show her this video to the point where it just really became annoying and we had to turn it off. But she wasn't interested at all. In fact, she just took one look at me as if to say, "What are you trying to make me do? I just want some more food. Thanks very much. And maybe a bit more of a sleep. I've only been sleeping all day." So apparently it's huge. You can try it out with your dog or your cat. And if you leave Netflix on and you find your dog sort of binge watching Netflix, don't worry, they're not stealing your account or anything like that. They're just waiting for the next episode of Sea Look. Who knows? Maybe when the new Sesame Street movie arrives, Elmo might pick up a whole new audience of dogs and cats. You're on LAFM 7SD.
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2: Woke up to hear a noise he'd never heard before.
4: 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Wouldn't he hear that all the time?
2: 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He had a goose that had never honked before. The goose honked was because the barn was on fire. Little Goosey making this noise saved the day. And Goosey has been rewarded with his favourite snack.
4: Didn't end up on the dinner table.
2: No.
4: Those other ones would be, "Oh, good on you, Goosey."
2: Imagine if they all went up in flames. That smells delicious.
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17: Two of a kind, non-identical twins. Nope. Best call it the Two After Two. Two songs from the same artist. 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

Wrapping up the two ups at two, thanks to Peter Lee's Real Estate, the Smarter Agency. Coming up next hour, pretty excited. I've got the brand new U2 song, Silencio, and it's off their newly announced album, Carnival de Luz. It's due out on the 13th of November. We'll be playing their brand new song very soon. And it's Dolly Day. Yes, Dolly Parton's special day today, and we're going to take a look at what is happening for Dolly Day right around the world. We might even sneak in a Dolly Parton song. Why not? You're on LAFM 7SD. 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
11: I'm John Fabris. A 55-year-old man driving a Hilux has died in hospital in Hobart from injuries inflicted in a two-car crash at Otago Bay early this morning. The 28-year-old male driver of a Rodeo's in hospital with serious injuries. Acting Police Inspector Rob Bessel taking the opportunity to remind drivers about protocols when passing accident scenes.
12: We do urge people that travel past emergency services with their lights to slow down and try to drive at 40 kilometres an hour when passing emergency services with their lights on.
11: Marinus Links received its final Commonwealth approval leading into construction. The massive energy interconnector project from Burnie to Victoria has been granted a transmission and infrastructure licence under Australia's new offshore infrastructure regime. Preparatory construction works are expected in the coming months. Tasmania slips back into another spell of jumper and jacket weather this weekend. Angus Hines at the Bureau's forecasting a cold front to cross the state early tomorrow morning.
13: Southerly winds have set up across Tasmania. Temperatures really plunging here, feeling more like July than September. A high of just 13 in Hobart and 12 in Queenstown. A touch warmer across the north with Launceston reaching 15. Cloudy skies through much of the day with a little bit of morning and early afternoon rainfall, but drying up into Saturday afternoon.

0: Israel's PMs received a mixed reception while delivering an address to the UN in New York this morning. Some stood and applauded Benjamin Netanyahu. However, he's taken aim at those who walked out on his speech.
1: If there are any other moral cowards who haven't yet left this hall, please do so now. Thank you very much.
0: Donald Trump's hosting his Chinese counterpart at the White House. Amazon's Jeff Bezos is among the notable guests attending the dinner for Xi Jinping, who's currently on a three-day visit in the US. And the AFL Grand Final Parade wrapped up earlier today in Melbourne. Tens of thousands of Lions and Dockers fans descended on the city, getting up close to their favourite players or musicians.
2: It's a 50-50 split between the Lions and the Wiggles today, but 100% on the Lions. Tomorrow.
0: They're on Nine.
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0: Dockers coach Justin Longmuir is optimistic they've got the right stuff to win the club's first AFL flag in tomorrow's grand final against Brisbane at the MCG.
4: This hasn't been a flash in the pan. It hasn't been, we've got on a good streak and landed in the grand final. We've built over a number of years for this moment.
0: And Lions star Lachie Neale's cleared to play in tomorrow's grand final. His one-match ban for striking was dropped in an appeals hearing. Lachie's dad Robbie's opened up to Seven about their relief.
5: This is what you play for. He's had a pretty good year and played 26 games, and that's all to build into hopefully history with a three-peat.
0: That's the latest news and sport.
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7: Weather for Launceston, clearing showers today, 21 degrees, 6 overnight, possible showers and 15 tomorrow, and for Sunday, sunny and 16. Scottsdale in the northeast, clearing showers and 18 degrees, 6 overnight, heavy showers and 16 tomorrow, and for Sunday, sunny 14 degrees. And St Helens in the east coast, mostly cloudy and 23 today, 10 overnight, rain and 15 degrees tomorrow, and for Sunday, sunny and 15 degrees. 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
7: Good afternoon. Welcome to the show. Shane Bryan with you coming up this afternoon. We have the brand new song from U2 we're going to premiere here, and it is fantastic. I did happen to find a radio edit version, so the kids in the car are going to be completely safe when they hear it. This one is edited. Also, of course, it is Dolly Day today, and we're going to take a look at what is happening for Dolly Parton right around the world. I think we kicked it off here. BJ actually kicked it off here this morning with the Dolly readings. And, of course, I think the Premier got involved, so we'll take a look at that too. This is LAFM 7SD. Let's get underway. You're on Afternoons with Peter Leeds Real Estate, the smarter agency.

0: LAFM 7SDU on afternoons. That was Green Day, Boulevard of Broken Dreams. Shane Bryan with you, and it's time for Daily Rockstars.
1: Daily Rockstars, the songs, the bands, and the moments that wrote rock history. Let's take a look at what made today in music legendary.
0: And let's start off with a birthday. Happy birthday to Will Smith, born on this day in 1968.
2: Getting jiggy with it. Getting jiggy with it.
0: He first found fame as part of DJ Jazzy Jeff and the Fresh Prince before becoming one of Hollywood's biggest stars. Musically, he scored a number one hit in the UK with Boom Shake the Room and Men in Black, while Getting Jiggy With It topped the Billboard Hot 100 and earned him a Grammy Award. On this day, in 2012, there was a blackmail sting involving Stevie Wonder. Two men were sentenced after attempting to blackmail Stevie Wonder for $5 million. They'd allegedly threatened to release a video portraying the music legend in a negative light, but the pair were caught in the sting operation before the scheme actually could succeed. On this day, in 1980, John Bonham from Led Zeppelin passed away. He died at the age of 32 years old. Rather than continue without him, the remaining members of Led Zeppelin chose to end the band, cementing Bonham's place as one of rock's greatest drummers. On this day, Queen starred in Saturday Night Live. In 1982, Queen made their one and only appearance on Saturday Night Live, performing Crazy Little Thing Called Love and Under Pressure. It was a unique chapter in the band's live history and a rare US television performance from Freddie Mercury. And finally, born on this day in 1947, Cecil Womack from Womack & Womack. He found international success with his wife with the song Teardrops from 1988, reached number two in Australia on the ARIA singles charts, and became one of the defining songs of the late 80s. Womack was also a respected songwriter, co-writer of Love TKO, famously recorded by Teddy Pendergrass and later covered by numerous artists. This is Womack & Womack with Teardrops, and that is Daily Rockstars.

LAFM 7SD, you're on Afternoons, thanks to Peter Lee's Real Estate, the smarter agency. And you too have just released a brand new single, the second single from their upcoming album, Carnival de Luz. And for the first time in a long time, I've got to say, I'm genuinely excited about a new U2 record. It's been a little while. We've already heard Street of Dreams. That had a real Joshua Tree feel about it. And now the new single, Silencio, arrives sounding a little bit more like a darker, moodier U2, kind of Octung Baby vibe about it. Now, the album reunites the band with legendary producers Brian Eno and Daniel Lanos. They're the team behind Unforgettable Fire, Joshua Tree, and Octung Baby. So, kind of all makes sense, right? Now, there's also a track that everyone is going to be talking about. It's called Torn. It features the final recorded vocals from Dolly Parton. This is it. She didn't record any other vocals after this. And Bono actually said that when Dolly became ill, she actually got up out of her bed to record the song, and he later said that she sang her heart out on it. So between the Joshua Tree vibe of Street of Dreams, the Octung Baby feel of Silencio, the emotional Dolly Parton collaboration, this could be U2's most anticipated album in years. And yes, I might even forgive them for automatically putting Songs of Innocence on everybody's Apple device. Might be, maybe. Still a work in progress. This is Silencio by U2. Hope you enjoy it.

0: Love that new single by U2, Silencio. The album is out on November 15, and looking forward to hearing the track, the duet that he did with Dolly called Torn. Speaking of Dolly, is Dolly Day today? We'll find out what is happening around the world for Dolly Day shortly. You're on LAFM 7SD.
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2: 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Will it sound good? Will I remember all the words? And then before I knew it, we were in the final, and it was incredible.
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0: Here You Come Again. And, of course, she had that big hit, 9 to 5. It is, of course, the 25th of the 9th, so 9 to 5. And it is Give Like Dolly Day. Now, there's a lot of different things that are happening around the world for Dolly Day. And BJ actually did catch up with Rick Martin from Rosie's Reading. We'll get to that in a minute because they are a local connection for that. But some of the things that are happening around the world. Nashville, of course, officially declared September 25th as Dolly Day. Venues apparently are playing 9 to 5 at 5 p.m. Pink lights right across the downtown buildings. There's a screening of the movie 9 to 5. Even fireworks scheduled at, yes, you guessed it, 9:25. Love it. Garth Brooks and Trisha Yearwood are donating proceeds from their bar to the Dolly Parton Imagination Library. San Francisco is hosting a large Dolly Day celebration of life in Union Square with live music and tributes and rhinestones and costumes and all of that. New Orleans is holding a French Quarter parade. Adelaide is getting involved with a Dolly-inspired flash mob singing and dancing to 9 to 5. California has officially recognized Dolly Parton Day. They're actually the first U.S. state to establish the date in annual observance. So, in other words, they're getting a holiday today. And Dollywood Foundation has launched Give Like Dolly Day. Now, there is a local connection. Tasmanian organization Rosie's Reading is actually the Australian connection with Dolly Parton's Imagination Library. So, Rick Martin actually joined BJ this morning live on air. And this is what he had to say.
1: Give Like Dolly Day. It is the 9th month. It is the 25th. What's the Tassie connection? Rosie's Readings founder, Rick Martin, joins us. He knows all about it. Rick, good morning.
2: Hey, BJ.
1: 9 to 5 day. Give Like Dolly Day. Yep. So tell me a little bit about the Dollywood Foundation and what you want this day to become for us.
2: Sure. Well, the Dollywood Foundation just last week officially announced that 9 to 5 day, that's 25th of September, would become an annual day to honour Dolly Parton and her giving
1: life
2: and her focus on children's literacy. And, you know, for 31 years, she worked on the Imagination Library and bringing it to kids across 5 different countries. And last year, we started bringing it to Tasmania. And Rosie's Reading is the local program partner for Dolly Parton's Imagination Library. And we call Imagination Library the heartbeat of Rosie's Reading. It's the thing that delivers, you know, every month, like that beautiful heartbeat, into homes, bringing books to kids and surrounding them with books.
0: What I really love is that there was a bit of a crossover between the guests. So as he was finishing up in the studio, the Premier, Jeremy Rockcliffe, actually came into the studio. So he managed to get a book photo with the Premier. It was Rue Knows Blue. And this is a bit I really love. He actually took the opportunity to hit the Premier up to read a book to the kids. And I think it might be Rue Knows Blue that he's going to read to them. And he agreed. He said, absolutely, let's lock it in. So I'm sure we'll let you know when that's actually going to happen and you can send your kid along to get a book read to them by the Premier. Pretty special, isn't it? I love that. I love everyone's getting involved in Give Like Dolly Day. And if you want to know more information about Rosie's Reading, you can go over to their website, which is just rosiesreading.org. We can't not play this song. This is 9 to 5, Dolly Parton on Afternoons.

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2: There's a defining moment featuring Culture Club. We'll spend some time with Courtney Taylor Taylor from the Dandy Warhols. They're touring in November and December. And our classic album double comes from NXS. X was released this week, back in 1990.
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15: Over in Prospect, there's some slow-moving traffic in both directions on Westbury Road on approach to the Stanley Street and Oakden Road roundabout. Otherwise, checking on the West Tamar Highway, now there's some patchy delays in both directions for those travelling through Riverside. At Bob Jane T-Marts, receive a free $200 e-gift card when you buy three, get one free on selected Yokohama tyres. 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I'm Mia, more traffic soon on LAFM.
0: Less workday noise, more music. It's Afternoons with Shane. 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

Well, that's it for me. I'm out of here. Have a fantastic weekend. I'll be back again tomorrow from 10 till 2. And don't forget, Jules will be back on Monday with another round of Classic Superset. And it's all thanks, of course, to Randall Heating, now stocking premium Gosney pizza ovens, taking your pizza game to the next level. And you'll be in the draw for $100 cash if you can guess what the common theme is on Monday morning. So that'll be Jules back in the saddle again from 9 o'clock on Monday.

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9: I'm John Fabris. An early morning two-car crash on Hobart's East Irwin Highway today has taken the life of a 55-year-old man driving a Hilux. A 28-year-old man driving a Rodeo seriously injured but stable in hospital. Acting Inspector Rob Bessel sharing a few details.
10: At this stage of the investigation, we believe that the white Hilux was travelling south on the East Irwin Highway and the silver Rodeo was travelling north on the East Irwin Highway. We can confirm that there's single drivers only in each vehicle.
9: Some rare agreement between Tasmania's Labor and Liberal leaders today. Both are barracking for a Fremantle victory in tomorrow's AFL Grand Final against Brisbane. Premier Rockliffe wants to see the Dockers prevail for Ulverston-born captain Alex Pearce.
11: Fremantle by 8 points, and I'm a Blue supporter notionally, of course, a Devil supporter in 2028, but you can't go past a good Northwest Coaster and Alex Pearce.
9: Well, opposition leader Josh Willey thinks Brisbane will get the three-peat, but he's rooting for the Dockers.
12: I always like the underdog, and they haven't won a premiership, so I'd love to see Fremantle win, and I'll be wearing some purple tomorrow cheering them on.
9: The Australian Transplant Games get underway in Launceston from tomorrow, with roughly 580 people arriving here.

0: Before the event, it's the first time Tasmania's hosted, and CEO of Transplant Australia, Chris Thomas, sums up what's ahead.
1: Over the next week, we've got more than 20 sports celebrating life and just getting out there and living life to the fullest. There's some athletics, there's swimming, there's basketball, there's patong. They've got fairly precious organs on board, so there's no really heavy contact sports as such.
0: Interstate, the death of a young police constable in a crash in New South Wales is sending shockwaves through the force. The 20-year-old died when the marked car being driven by her male colleague hit a tree in Sydney. New South Wales Premier Chris Minns has responded.
2: I am devastated for her mother and father. I'm devastated for her partner. I'm devastated for the policing community in New South Wales that will be hurting.
0: And Benjamin Netanyahu's mocked the UN delegates who walked out on his address in New York this morning. Israel's leader branding them phony human rights protesters.
3: To the hypocritical delegates who left us all, I ask, where were you when the Iranian tyrants butchered tens of thousands of unarmed Iranian civilians? Did you speak out, for that matter, for Christians persecuted in Iran and throughout the Middle East? No, you didn't do that.
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0: Both the Lions and Dockers wrapped up their final captain's runs on the MCG in the countdown to tomorrow's AFL Grand Final. Crowds cheered on the players familiarising themselves with the ground. They've played just a handful of matches at the MCG this season. Earlier, tens of thousands of fans watched the Grand Final parade in Melbourne, plenty making the long journey over from Perth.
5: This is a dream come true, and to see immortals made for the first time for Freo. Awesome.
0: They're on 7. That's the latest news and sport.
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7: Over in Kings Meadows, the Midland Highway is slowing southbound on approach to the Kings Meadows Link merge. And nearby on Hobart Road, it is moving busy both ways at Risley Street. Otherwise, over in Newstead, there's some southbound delays on Elphin Road, passing Hobblers Bridge Roads. 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And Sunday at Autobahn. I'm Mia. More traffic soon on LAFM.
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8: Weather Balance says, and we saw a top of 21 today, heading to 6 overnight, possible shower and 15 tomorrow, and then for Sunday, a sunny day and 16 degrees. Scottsdale in the northeast, it was a top of 18 today, heading to 6 overnight, heavy showers and 16 tomorrow, and for Sunday, sunny and 14 degrees. And St Helens in the east coast, it was a top of 23 today, heading to 10 overnight, rain and 15 degrees tomorrow, and for Sunday, sunny and 15 degrees. 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
20: It's Jonesy and Amanda. As they say, necessity is the mother of invention.
21: What have you invented?
20: I haven't invented anything, but what if your partner has severe, like, troubles, like Crohn's disease, which does have an unfortunate aftermath?
21: Okay.
20: Okay. So this husband, instead of divorcing his wife, came up with some incredible pants for her.
21: Some pants. Also,
20: he's an ideas man.
21: Also, in terms of family heirlooms, not everyone is going to get a Ming vase. Some people get some weird, gross things.
20: Imagine if you're part of the Ming Dynasty. Oh, not another vase again.
21: I'm sick of this. Can't you get me something new? Your family's gross heirloom. What have you got?
20: The tribal drum beats for this. It's Jonesy and Amanda driving you home for Jam Nation.
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0: Hello, it's Jonesy and Amanda driving you home this Friday afternoon. I always look at entrepreneurs and go, man, why didn't I come up with that?
1: I love those stories where you hear that someone has had the smallest of ideas, like how to put a dimple in a golf ball or something like that.
0: Boom.
1: And then money for jam, the money rolls in.
0: The Afterpay guys, two neighbourinos.
1: Over their bins, didn't they chat over their garbage
0: Living in a
1: bins?
0: Well-off suburb, I would admit. But they're both putting their bins out. They get chatting about Afterpay. Boom, $1 billion empire.
1: Or someone that's come up with the cat's eyes that go along the side of the road. That person's worth billions and billions of dollars.
0: Mr. Cat's Eyes, where's your ideas? Where's my ideas?
1: Yeah, nowhere.
0: I read this story about entrepreneurs Buck Weimer and Arlene Weimer. And they had a product because Arlene had a condition.
1: Oh.
0: She's got Crohn's disease, which is it's a specialist disease.
1: It's a terrible disease.
0: And it can be very embarrassing.
1: Oh.
0: So Buck came up with specialty underwear for severe flatulence.
2: My wife has Crohn's disease, and Bagasse is a byproduct for people who have Crohn's. Obviously, I didn't want to divorce her because of that, so I did something about it. The invention really helped our marriage a lot, and as a result of wearing the underwear, her anxiety was reduced, and she actually has less gas. Arlene started bragging about it. Our hope for the future, even as we pass on, is that this product will continue because it is a service to people who are in need.
1: I mean, that's a very practical thing. So she had bad gas because of Crohn's.
0: Yep.
1: He said, rather than divorce her.
0: Yes, which I would have done straight away.
1: He made her some big undies. I'm looking at a picture here. They come in three different sizes.
0: Yeah, I'll tell you about some of the features.
1: Please.
0: They feature soft, breathable fabrics and moisture-wicking technology. This is all good stuff. So he took it to the Sharks on Shark Tank.
1: What did they think?
0: They passed. Unfortunately. He wanted $55,000 for 25% equity, and the Sharks said, no dice. Take your funky undies somewhere else, mate.
1: Was that what they were called, the funky undies?
0: I would have called them funky undies.
1: Of course you would.
0: Or fundies.
1: I guess, you know, if life gives you lemons, you make lemonade.
0: Exactly.
1: Your wife's doing flatulence, you take her to the Shark Tank.
0: And drop her in.
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0: Hello there, it's Jonesy and Amanda driving you home.
1: Well, I sent you something that I found, Brendan, that is truly horrific. It's a woman and she's sitting on a chair and the chair looks like it's had a lifetime of mud and muck on it. And this is what she says.
2: Get up, I want to give her a call.
1: So, I assume the maths is out. 47
0: generations.
1: I've done the maths on this.
0: Is that 2,000?
1: It's 1,410 years ago. So, she's had that chair since 616 AD and people have been born in it. Forget her terrible maths. Maybe she means 47 people have been born in that chair. Our family birthing chair. It looks like they didn't put a sheet on it or anything. The picture of it is foul. Look at Ryan rubbing his face.
0: Kill him to Febreze it.
1: She said, every woman in our bloodline has given birth on it, she has said.
0: It's rank.
1: It is rank. But not every family heirloom is going to be a beautiful crystal cut glass set. Sometimes it might be a little bit mank.
0: Do you have any family heirlooms around the house?
1: Well, none that are particularly. Only the thing that you gave me. It wasn't a family heirloom. You bought me a pissoir.
0: No, it's a chamber pot.
1: But historical chamber pot.
0: Wrong.
1: If it was my if your family had kept
0: handed
1: that,
0: down,
1: would you want that? Your family's heritage of toileting, handed down from generation to generation. Would you want that?
0: We've got a little I don't know. It's like a doorstop made out of. It's got all sand in it. It's like a little frog that's been handed down from generation.
1: It's
0: to
1: not
0: generation.
1: Gross though, is it?
0: It looks gross. It's kind of dirty, but I can't chuck it out.
1: Yeah,
0: but you don't even know it. It's a frog. Until you see the two buttons that are sewn onto its face.
1: Oh, one of those. Mm. One of those things.
0: Yeah, and my niece, she's got a thing called Cow. When she was a kid, she had this little puppet cow, and it's just called Cow. I know it's not overly creative, but it's got all the drooly residue on it.
1: Yeah, yeah.
0: She's now 22, and she's
1: Where does she keep it?
0: It's stashed, but it smells. Oh. And when they were little, you'd want to smell it because it was so bad.
1: Yeah, I know.
0: Because it's all the kids' drool.
1: Yeah, yuck. Yuck. Well, the tribal drum is going to beat for this. My family's gross heirloom.
3: Didn't get much sleep, but we had a lot of fun on Grandma's feather bed.
1: Mank. What's that about?
0: What
1: you know the lyric says it was 9 feet high,
0: no.
1: 6 feet wide. It is, isn't it, right?
0: No, it was 6 feet high, feet wide.
1: 9 feet high, six feet wide,
0: soft as a downy chick.
1: Why was Grandma, was she Princess in the Pea? Maybe that's what's in it.
0: Those Americans living in the mountains. You had to keep away from the urges.
1: So you couldn't get to Grandma. My family's gross heirloom. What have you got?
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15: Over on the West Tamar Highway, now there's some patchy delays in both directions for those travelling through Riverside. And looking to Kings Meadows, the Midland Highway is slowing southbound on approach to the Kings Meadows Link merge. Otherwise, nearby on Hobart Road, it is moving busy both ways at Risley Street. At Bob Jane Tamar's, receive a free $200 e-gift card when you buy three, get one free on selected Yokohama tyres. Bob Jane Tamar's, they'll look after you. I'm Mia, more traffic soon on LAFM.
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0: Amanda.
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0: Hello there, it's Jonesy and Amanda driving you home. On Amanda's evening scroll, she sent me this before I went to bed last night, this gross family heirloom. Dreadful, this chair.
1: There's a picture of the chair. It's a woman sitting in it with a baby on her lap. The chair looks like it's like there's been a scene of a murder. And it does have bodily things. Have a listen.
2: Get it?
1: Let's not even get to that couch, please, if you don't mind.
0: And 47 of generations.
1: From 616 AD, this has been used in her family, apparently.
0: That is some.
1: But she said every woman in her bloodline has given birth on that chair, and no one's put a sheet down. No one's cleaned it.
0: Febreze, that's good stuff.
1: You know, is it good enough? There's your nappy sand ad.
0: The tribal drummer's beating my gross family heirloom.
3: Didn't get much sleep, but we had a lot of fun on grandma.
1: Me. Amanda, hello. Tell us about the heirloom.
4: Good afternoon. And Jonesy, I agree. There's not enough Febreze for that job.
0: No.
4: That's a big one.
1: Mm.
4: It is a bit gross as well and bodily parts. And it's a bit weird. But when my kids were little, you know, you used to put their little teeth under the pillow for the tooth fairy, three kids. I'd never had the heart to throw them out. So in my jewelry box now, they're all in their late 20s. I still have all their teeth. And I don't know what to do with them. Maybe I'll give them back to them. I don't know. It's going to be my
1: Amanda,
4: gross family
1: I don't know if they want them because I've seen a whole lot of these things. This is a new movement where people are saying, when you look at your stuff, think about your family going through your stuff after you've passed away and what a pain in the neck you're making their lives.
0: Yeah, but how many teeth are we talking about, Amanda?
4: Well, it's three kids, all the teeth that they've lost. So there's quite a few. There's probably about 20 teeth.
0: Oh,
4: someone may think I'm a serial killer.
0: I know, Amanda.
1: That's right. If the police come over, you're in trouble.
0: Lucky.
4: I think I'm in a bit of trouble.
0: Why are your surnames not Osmond?
1: Maybe.
0: That'd be big teeth.
1: Use them as paving stones. Take a photo of them and keep the memory and the teeth go.
0: What you could do, you could use them for other things.
1: What?
0: A necklace. Turn it into a necklace.
1: Okay. That wouldn't look weird at all.
0: I think it'd be great.
1: Okay. Thank you, Amanda.
0: Tennille has joined us.
1: Hello, Tennille. What's your gross family heirloom?
5: I almost considered going under a disguise because if my girlfriends hear this, I'm never going to live this down.
1: Mm-hmm.
5: But I have my great-grandmother's dried-out placenta framed on my mother's hallway, in my mother's hallway, that I am so not excited to receive when my mum passes away.
1: See, this is the stuff. Is this your mum's placenta?
5: Mm-hmm.
0: Wow.
1: And why has she kept it?
5: Growing up, well, it's been passed down. I don't know how it originally started, but I remember asking what the artwork was when I was a little girl, and obviously not knowing what a placenta was when I was 2 years old, I just accepted it as a piece of art.
0: Yep.
5: And as I've gotten older and started to realise what it is, I've now had 40-plus years of dreading being the recipient of that piece of artwork and being sworn that I was going to pass it down to my kids.
1: Interesting, isn't it, Tennille? Because your mum came from the generation where you couldn't say no to heirlooms. We're now looking at them differently and being more judicious with them.
0: I'm imagining it will look like a giant dried apricot.
1: No, it's not. I think it's probably a thin veil of a thing. Is
0: Tennille?
1: That right? Does it look like a tie-dyed something?
5: It looks like a dried-out piece of skin.
1: No, which it is.
5: It is absolutely disgusting, and I don't know what to tell my kids when I have to pass it on. Wow. I'm going to leave it up to them what they do with
0: it. I think it's pride of place over the mantelpiece.
1: I think maybe you could move it along sooner than
0: we
1: that.
0: We don't want pictures. Please, can you send us pictures? Can you just jonesydemanda.com? It would be nice to
1: see
0: a
1: Brendan.
0: Picture of it.
1: Well, thank you for owning up to that,
0: and give it up for the framer. Back in the old days, they didn't judge about what you're framing.
1: No.
0: Oh, footy jersey? Oh, placenta?
1: What number did he play?
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0: Hello there, it's Jonesy Demander's Jam Nation. I watched Untold Ray Gun Breaking Badly. This is the new Netflix documentary about Rachel Gunn.
1: I was like struck by the beauty of her performance. At one point, she does this like beautiful spin as she grabs a cat. And I was like, oh, that was really nice. So I was like, if you just, as you come in, if you just put the other hand out, that's the sprinkler. It was the essence of creativity.
2: Sprinkler, the kangaroo, the swimming. It was all about representing Australia, celebrating Australia on the world stage.
1: It was the best performance I've seen her do.
2: Like, I did it.
1: I'm glad I got to witness that.
0: That's Rachel Ray Gunn and her husband Samuel Free, a.k.a. Sammy Sex.
3: I know a lot of people have said, I hope I find someone who loves me as delusionally as her husband loves her. I haven't seen the doctor.
0: Sure.
3: And you and I, let's just state our claim early on before I really want to hear what you thought of the doco. I don't know why we didn't embrace her. I don't know why we didn't see the humour in it, the underdog, the hilarity of it, the kitsch of it. I don't understand why Australia turned on
0: it. I remember at the time when breakdancing was announced at the Olympics, you and I both went, breakdancing? Come on. You know, but the Olympics really is a sport, been around for hundreds of years, and it's about showcasing different sports. It's the best that your country can bring. And in the case of Ray Gunn, she represented us at the Olympics in Paris for breakdancing.
3: She scored zero.
0: She did.
3: So it's not like she cheated the system. She scored zero.
0: Yeah.
3: But so have other people at the Olympics, and we think, isn't that hilarious?
0: But she went global after she performed, and then because everyone has said exactly what you and I said. But having said that, you watch this documentary, and what I did learn is that she entered the competition to get selection with an almost charming naivety. So she is a B-girl. That's what the breakdancing community call breakdancers,
3: right.
0: B-girls and B-boys. And in this country, we've got some B-boys. We don't have a lot of B-girls. So they had a big thing, like an audition, a competition, to get the best B-boy and B-girl.
3: She didn't select herself.
0: No, to represent us at the Olympics. So they had a thing. She went along, and as one of her people said, of all the competitors on the spot, she was the best on the day.
3: So what's our problem?
0: I don't know. And you look at in the, Eric the Eel, Eddie the Eagle, the Jamaican bobsled team, all of those guys were the best of their country.
3: And we loved them.
0: And they didn't hack the system.
3: But we loved them for being the outliers.
0: And a lot of people, there's been this conspiracy theory that Sammy hacked the system.
3: Her husband.
0: He rigged it, but he didn't. They had an international judging panel that came to Sydney and judged it. And there was one girl on there and said, did you go on it? Because she's a better breaker. And she said, no, I didn't want to go on it. So, it's like me saying, I want to go to, I don't know, what am I really good at? Not much. Like I was on Dancing with the Stars and I was dreadful and people kept voting for me.
3: This is the difference, isn't it? This is why I think it's interesting. And you'd said before when we were talking about it that you thought it was misogynistic the way she was judged. Because all those failures, and you on Dancing with the Stars, you weren't a failure.
0: I was a failure.
3: People find humour in men being klutzes and stuffing stuff up and being the underdog. People feel humiliation when it happens to women. I've always said that. It's harder to be a woman dancing on Dancing with the Stars than it is to be a man, because people can laugh at the man, but you can't laugh at a woman being bad. They just feel sorry for you, and it's humiliating and makes people uncomfortable.
0: Because when I was on that show, that was 2013, social media wasn't what it is now. It was a different kettle of fish back then.
3: People have said that, I haven't seen it, that it looks like it's Kath and Kim. It looks like a piss take, this documentary. It's like it's a mockumentary. Is it a serious documentary?
0: Yeah, it is.
3: And they're taking themselves seriously?
0: As I said, there's this nice naivety to them both. I don't think they're deluded, but maybe naivety is a little bit of delusion. But they're just nice people. I don't think they've done nothing wrong.
3: Because people who didn't like her first time around after the Olympics have doubled down.
0: Yeah.
3: Saying, I think people wanted Ray Gunn to say, oh, sorry, everyone, I had no idea, I was in over my head and all.
0: Yeah, but she says that in the documentary.
3: Does she?
0: I think she kind of does.
3: Because people felt that she'd sort of doubled down and said, well, I had fun and it wasn't great, that the people, she didn't get the apology from her. that they wanted.
0: I think it's worth, if you've got any opinion about her, perhaps watch the documentary, because I guarantee by the end of it, you like them both. And Richard Branson, he of the airlines and the ships and all that stuff, he actually reached out to Reagan when she was getting all the abuse and said, look, I'm going to put you on one of my ships and you're going to come with me and we're going to look after you. Because he could see the, I guess, the novelty in it.
3: But why couldn't we?
0: I don't know. I didn't.
3: It's classic Australian
0: no
3: behaviour.
0: Yeah.
3: An underdog doing sort of kitsch moves. The whole closing and opening ceremony of the Sydney Olympics was all that stuff. The sprinkler, the funny dancing, the kangaroo hops.
0: But if you put a guy out there doing that, it would have been a different kettle of fish.
3: Yeah, I think so.
0: He would have become a hero.
3: Yeah.
0: Interesting.
3: All right, well, I'll watch it, but I'm intrigued by what you think.
0: I'll get out my piece of lino and start breaking.
3: Oh, okay. Breaking bad.
0: Breaking wind.
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5: 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This is your news now.
6: I'm John Fabris. Hobart's East Derwent Highway was closed for 5 hours as a result of a fatal two-car crash around 20 past four this morning. A 55-year-old man behind the wheel of a Hilux died, while a 28-year-old man's in hospital with serious injuries. Meantime, Acting Inspector Rob Bessels advising drivers to be aware of higher police presence across the state for tomorrow.
7: As with all grand final days, Tasmania Police will be out in force, enforcing the road rules and ensuring compliance with public safety.
6: There's been a gathering, including the Premier, today on a farm at Ross around 80 k's south of Launceston to mark the completion of the Northern Midlands Irrigation Scheme. Premier Rockliffe outlining how it'll begin providing water to around 50 farms from October 1.
8: Water will soon flow, and of course with that will also flow opportunity, jobs in this particular area, and economic growth, of which we're very excited.
6: Launceston's hosting the Australian Transplant Games from tomorrow, the first time the event's been held in Tasmania. It'll stretch across 6 days of competition in 16 venues. CEO of Transplant Australia, Chris Thomas, calling it a celebration of life.
9: We've got more than 600 people here who all owe their lives to someone else. That we've got heart recipients, lung, liver, kidney recipients, corneal recipients, people who just wouldn't be here if it wasn't for the generosity of their donors.
6: To Sydney, family and colleagues are mourning the death of a 20-year-old female police officer. Her male colleague, who was driving, has been hospitalised. Deputy Police Commissioner David Hudson understands the marked car was travelling under lights and sirens at the time of the smash.
10: There was a report that a vehicle was being stolen at Glebe. The actual circumstances of the collision are not known at this time.
6: And the PM's used his speech at the UN General Assembly to seek new guardrails for AI across the world. Anthony Albanese mentioning the recent hack on Australia's Medicare portal by an OpenAI agent.
11: And it is why Australia has been leading the way in establishing Australian standards for AI. Standards to ensure that AI will work and deliver for people, not the other way around.
12: For the largest range of mobiles with all major brands, Samsung, Apple and more, mobiles as cheap as $128. 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
6: Fremantle coach Justin Longmuir is sparing a thought for Brennan Cox, who's missed out on selection for tomorrow's AFL Grand Final against the Lions. The Dockers have opted not to recall the defender, who's only just overcome his ankle injury.
13: Yeah, we went with continuity and consistency of team. We went

0: AFL match fitness. That was a really difficult conversation.
1: And the AFL denies gut punching's now no longer an offence players can be suspended for. The Lions' Lachie Neale had his one-match ban for striking overturned at last night's appeals board hearing. AFL CEO Andrew Dillon clarifying the Brisbane star's good record over 320 matches is the reason he got off.
2: From an AFL point of view, we're happy to accept the finding of the appeals board, and Lachie was able to argue different things on both of the nights.
1: That's the latest news and sport.
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4: We've got busy inbound traffic on Hobblers Bridge Road in Newstead coming onto Elphin Road. Hobart Road, Kings Meadows, Chockers in both directions at Opossum Road, and East Tamar, a little patchy both ways between Invermay and the Charles Street Bridge. 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I'm Andy. More traffic soon on LAFM.
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6: Weather Blonde says we saw a top of 21 today, heading to 6 overnight, possible shower and 15 tomorrow, and then for Sunday, a sunny day and 16 degrees. Scottsdale in the northeast, it was a top of 18 today, heading to 6 overnight, heavy showers and 16 tomorrow, and for Sunday, sunny and 14 degrees. And St Helens in the east coast, it was a top of 23 today, heading to 10 overnight, rain and 15 degrees tomorrow, and for Sunday, sunny and 15 degrees. 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
21: Miranda Kerr looks extraordinary. Duh, no one's ever going to dispute that. But her eating regime is very strict and quite specific and unusual.
20: Yeah.
21: We compare it to the story of Bear Grylls, who will eat human buttocks at the drop of a hat.
20: He will.
21: Even if a hat hasn't dropped.
20: No, he doesn't have to go anywhere. He'll just say, excuse me, are you...
21: I feel like buttock tonight.
20: Also, hugging.
21: Does it pass the pub test?
20: No, the whip poll.
21: We put it to the whip poll.
20: Of course, it's not a pub test. It's more of a whip poll, friend. How long have you been on this show?
21: Too long.
20: That's coming up. It's Jonesy and Amanda driving you home for Jam Nation.
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0: It's Jonesy and Amanda driving you home for Jam Nation.
1: Fabulous supermodel Miranda Kerr. She still looks absolutely incredible, although she's no longer modelling. But that doesn't come easy. She said she'd had some health issues, but she's very strict about what she eats. This is how she spoke about breakfast on a podcast recently.
2: Oh, I don't do eggs.
3: Okay, so what's a breakfast for you?
2: I do protein. So I eat meats like venison,
3: oh, yeah.
2: Bison,
3: yeah.
2: Lamb. I eat all the meats that aren't mass produced.
3: So you're not doing sushi?
2: Oh, never.
3: Never.
2: Parasites.
3: I know.
0: I feel like bison tonight.
1: All the meats that aren't mass produced, like giraffe. I mean, where do you draw the line? I don't know.
0: Well, I think it's casual. She doesn't. Have you eaten giraffe?
1: Yeah. I went to a restaurant in Nairobi called Carnivore.
0: Oh.
1: And there they farm them to eat them.
0: Right. What did you ask for? The neck?
1: Why the long neck?
0: What's it taste like?
1: It all just tastes like gamey kind of food.
0: Yeah, but...
1: But at the restaurant, if you were a vegetarian, as our sound recordist was, someone took us along with it beyond 2000.
0: Yeah.
1: He wasn't thrilled because everywhere you looked, there was something on a rotisserie.
0: Of course.
1: Even at one point, there was a tiny, looked like a tiny squirrel. Everywhere you looked, the space was taken up with something spinning over some hot coals. But the reason I'm bringing this up again is I've come across some of the stuff that Bear Grylls likes to chow down on. He seems to like putting himself in really dangerous situations. You see recently some footage of him being weed on by Mel B.
0: Right. Yeah.
1: Because, an emergency. Yeah, someone's urine has to be on my leg.
0: You know, I'm not the biggest outdoorsy guy in the world, but I have spent a bit of time in the outdoors. I've never had the need to wee or be weed upon because of a situation.
1: He seems to like doing this. Here's some of the stuff that he's eaten.
4: I've eaten loads of scorpions before, but they've always been raw and disgusting. But when you cook them, they're actually quite nice.
5: I must say I've never eaten raw goat's testicles before.
4: Beetles, a couple of moths as well. Even got a praying mantis. Probably the easiest way of eating this is to make a bug patty out of all of these things. See what we've got in here. Oh, God.
1: He's eaten raw rat brain, but he had to eat it for calories in a survival scenario because he hadn't had a protein shake for 2 hours. He's eaten tarantulas, cooked or raw, depending on the situation.
0: Oh, okay.
1: Yeah, that makes a nice difference.
0: Like oysters.
1: He's had water squeezed from elephant dung. He filtered that from fresh elephant droppings in case there was some emergency hydration issues.
0: Mm-hmm.
1: And his own urine,
0: yeah.
1: Once again, in an emergency situation.
0: Sure.
1: But the latest thing he's eaten is this.
4: So what are we going to do? Am I going to pick all the little bits of nuts out of this bear poo, wash them off and eat them? Okay,
1: yes,
4: come on then. Let's do this.
0: Oh, yeah.
4: Remember, you only try this if you're desperate for food.
0: Or your bear grills.
4: I'm going to wash this off. The brown stuff is what I want to get off. So then you're left with those little bits like that. That's really as clean as I can get it. And it's only half digested by the bear. Another bit there.
0: Okay.
4: Just give me a second to rinse my mouth out.
0: Oh, okay.
1: And now let's play spin the bottle.
0: Let's kiss nature's Chiquito.
1: I'm thinking that bison's looking pretty good right about now.
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17: 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And our classic album double comes from NXS. 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

0: Across Australia, it's Jonesy and Amanda driving you home.
1: This will be controversial. I read a post, someone saying, I'm not a good hugger. Tonight a friend hugged me. I dropped some crackers I was holding and just, I said gently, my crackers, while waiting for the hug to end. Awkward encounter. And lots of people on the back of this are saying they don't like hugging. Someone said, you're a hugger? Well, I'm a biter. How about we compromise and do neither? A lot of people feel awkward when strangers hug them. Someone here has said, my family, one thing, that's great. A stranger or someone who's not close to you hugging you, it does not make everyone feel comfortable. Someone said here, I miss the days of COVID where we were encouraged not to touch each other.
0: Yeah, and you didn't have to go out. You didn't have to do anything.
1: Yeah.
0: Didn't have to go to work.
1: Someone else has said the Japanese have the right idea. A bow. No touching. Acknowledgement. Respect. No touching.
0: What about an old school bow? Like, if,
1: my lady.
0: My lady.
1: But we're supposed to be huggers. A lot of social media is about hugging workshops and, you know, the human touch and the importance and blah, blah, blah. Not everyone is a hugger.
0: Back in the 80s, no one hugged anyone.
1: No, that's true.
0: There was none of that. And then now I'm okay with hugging. It's not so bad. I do the big bro hug, you know, the big, and then,
1: It looks slightly aggressive when you
0: do it.
1: Yeah,
0: of course. It's like,
1: You know, with Harley not being well, I miss being hugged. I miss human touch, but I don't want it from strangers.
0: Do you want me to come and touch you?
1: I just said I don't want it from weirdos or strangers.
0: Righto.
1: You're in one of those categories. How do you, let's put it to a whip poll because it's assumed a lot of people would be embarrassed to say they don't like hugging.
0: Sure.
1: Others go, hugging is everything.
0: Yep.
1: I'd like to know where you sit on this.
0: The whip poll is the general consensus of what the community feels about any given subject. And it comes with its own little whip poll bed, as we like to say in the trade.
1: Let's call it this. Hugging, not whipping, hugging, yes or no?
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13: Over in South Launceston, Rollington Street is slow moving both ways on approach to both Howick Street and Pipeworks Road. Otherwise, checking on the West Tamar Highway now, there's some patchy delays both ways for those travelling through Riverside. 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I'm Mia. More traffic soon on LAFM.
14: 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Favourites from the 90s and 2000s. I got 60s and 70s tracks that stand the

0: Hello there. It's Jonesy and Amanda driving you home. The whip poll, it's different to the pub test. The pub test is people's opinions at the Jonesy and Amanda Arms, but it's Monday. We're going to give it a bit of a breather. The whip poll is people's general opinions about anything just out in the community.
1: Well, today we're asking you your quick off-the-cuff opinion about hugging.
0: Mm.
1: It's not common to say you don't like hugging, but I saw a social media post with someone saying, I'm not a hugger. And other people have joined in saying, I'm not either. I miss days of COVID where we were encouraged not to touch each other.
0: Remember Jerry Seinfeld with Kesha on the red carpet of some event? And she went, oh, Jerry Seinfeld, and went up to give him a big hug, sort of kiss thing.
1: He said, I don't do that.
0: He refused it.
1: Yeah. Well, as a public person, you probably have to be scared. I mean, you probably are very aware of your...
0: Well, you get like a John Lennon situation.
1: Yeah, that's right. That's right. If only that had just been a hug.
0: The whip poll. Tracy is in Mentone. Hello, Tracy.
1: Hello, Tracy. Hugging, yes or no?
2: Hugging is a yes. However, only family and friends. Strangers, it's a handshake.
0: Oh, yeah. Okay. No, that's actually, that seems to be
1: not necessarily
0: a credo to live by.
1: No, not necessarily. Lots of strangers like to come and give you hugs.
0: Hadley is in Schofields.
1: Hi, Hadley. How old are you?
3: I'm 11.
1: All right. And what do you think? Hugging, yes or no?
3: Hugging is a yes for me. I quite like hugging, yeah.
1: Okay, well, that's
0: good.
1: But
0: cool. You can't go around hugging strangers, Hadley.
3: Yeah, I don't hug strangers.
0: Good.
3: I do a handshake from strangers and my close family and maybe friends a hug, yeah.
1: Yes.
3: A hug would be nice.
1: Well, I'm glad that your family, you still like to hug your family because not all kids do.
0: Good on you, Hadley. Susie is in Blacktown.
1: Susie, yes or no to hugging?
4: No way. I liked COVID.
1: Yeah, okay.
0: Okay.
1: Fair enough.
0: Bring back COVID,
1: sure, a lot of
0: Susie.
1: People would have. I don't think that's what she's saying. Wuhan.
0: It's the whip poll. Ruby's in Wentworth Falls.
1: Hello, Ruby. Yes or no to hugs?
5: Yes for a hug. I like a real big squeeze hug from family and friends. But someone I don't know, I go all limp and pull a strange face, apparently, my husband says, and I go all awkward.
0: And you've got your groin area
1: well,
0: right out.
1: Well, that's the thing. It's very uncomfortable.
0: Your arch.
1: And with height disparities, where do you put your bits? Thank you, Ruby. Carmen. Hello, Carmen. Yes or no to hugging?
6: Hi, Amanda. How are you?
1: Very well, thank you.
0: I'm here as well, Carmen, if you care.
1: If you want to hug Jonesy.
6: Oh, yes.
1: Are you a hugger, Carmen?
6: Yes, I am. Definitely a big hugger. I come from a big family and we all hug each other. And I hug my friends.
1: Okay. All right. Well, that's a yes. We'll wrap it up with Marie. Hello, Mari or Marie? Which one? Are you a Mari?
7: Marie.
1: Hello, Marie.
7: Marie.
1: Are you a hugger?
7: Hi. I am a hugger. And when our son was born, I made a point of, because my parents never told us they loved us, I always made a point of doing that, and we hug him all the time, and he loves hugs. But I have this friend who can't hug. She does like an air hug. It's like she doesn't know what to do with her hands, and she kind of holds them at your shoulders and kind of chest bumps.
1: Really? An air hug. I've never heard of an air hug.
0: I like
1: it. So she puts her arms...
0: Yeah, like she's making the effort.
1: So she goes around, in the air around you, like brackets around you.
0: Yeah, yeah.
7: Her hands get closer as the years go by, but she's gotten better of it.
1: Interesting.
0: Well done.
1: Thank you.
0: Well, respondents, 78% of people that came to our whip poll, 78% have said they're huggers.
1: Yes, most of them, though, do not like hugging a stranger.
0: No, I would imagine. What are you doing?
1: No, well, some strangers hug. Well, there's hugging workshops everywhere.
0: Duh.
1: Exactly. I'm lining you up for your birthday party for you.
0: Yay.
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14: Hi, it's Sally Pearson. Geelong has sent a warning message to the rest of the AFLW, recording its sixth win in a row with a 36-point win over Hawthorn. Tonight is a blockbuster between ladder leaders Melbourne and third-placed North Melbourne. NRLW finals continue this weekend with minor premiers the Roosters coming up against the Raiders tomorrow. The Titans meet with the Broncos in a Queensland derby on Sunday, and Wallaroos lock Michaela Leonard is set to become the first Australian woman to reach 50 tests when they take on Scotland on Sunday.
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0: It's Jonesy and Amanda driving you home this Friday afternoon. I like those week-by-week magazines.
1: Like, wasn't there a Lancaster bomber you were buying?
0: Yeah, the Lancaster bomber.
2: The legendary Dambuster bomber. 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
0: Yeah.
2: Week by week, recreate this historic aircraft and discover the story of the Lancaster.
0: Week by week, we worked out it was going to cost $3,000.
1: 1:32 scale, that's going to be big, isn't
0: it?
1: Yeah,
0: it'll be big. It'll be a big...
1: How big?
0: It's a big bomber.
1: Would that be like the size of a car?
0: No. No.
1: 1:32.
0: It'd be about the wingspan would be my arm span.
1: That's big.
0: Thank you. So it's they get you in. It's like.
1: But can I ask you this?
0: It's like when you get onto ice, but it starts off small.
1: Your gateway drug. But if it's that big, what arrives? You can't just go and buy small bits in the mail.
0: No. So you go to your newsagent and you get a copy of the magazine.
1: But how many bits would you need to make something that big?
0: Well, it can go for a long time. Hence the small print. And then there was the build your own Batmobile. Do you remember that?
1: No, I don't, Brandon.
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1: Die-cast. So that's metal.
0: See, it's good value.
1: But how do you get metal in a magazine?
0: It's in the magazine. How is this?
1: I just remember bits of balsa wood that you'd get to build
0: balsa
1: things.
0: Balsa wood? What are you?
1: How big are these magazine packets?
0: Building your own Wright Brothers flyer?
1: Yeah.
0: Okay, the latest one that popped up while I was watching Outback Truckers was this.
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0: Right.
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1: What's the scale?
0: That one you can build. Dom's Charger, RT Charger. You know the black car?
1: No, I've never watched it.
0: Oh, come on.
1: I've never watched it. So I know what
0: didn't
1: a Charger is.
0: Didn't we interview him, Vin Diesel?
1: Yeah.
0: Well, you had to see the movie.
1: No, I didn't.
0: Anyway, you could build that one. So that's 99p, which is pretty reasonable. What's that? What's that?
1: 99p.
0: Sterling versus Aussie dollar.
1: It is $1.86.
0: Oh, that's all right.
1: That's pretty cheap. How big's the car?
0: It's about... Big as a bread box.
1: Oh, okay.
0: So how much is that? $2 by...
1: Well, it's $186. So you say $2. Right.
0: $2. So, hang on.
1: $200.
0: So then after you buy the first magazine, the magazine goes up to $10.
1: So the first one's $1.86.
0: Is $1.86. And then it goes up to $10. 10 pounds.
1: Somebody look up how much 10 pounds is.
0: What's 10 pounds?
1: $18.78. Oh, we could have done that.
0: Okay. So,
1: how embarrassing for us both.
0: $18.78.
1: So that would be $2,000.
0: Okay.
1: For the next one.
0: I hope you get a pink slip off Dom.
1: So have you been forbidden?
0: I've been forbidden.
1: Yeah.
0: Remember the Doctor Who Dalek?
2: Oh. The ultimate Doctor Who monster, the Dalek. Own a piece of television history with this officially licensed 1:2 scale model of the Time.
0: Look at this guy.
2: Dalek. It moves and features
1: one
2: lights
1: to
2: and
1: two.
2: Sounds.
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2: 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Issue 1, $1.99.
0: That guy didn't have to ask his wife or girlfriend, though.
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6: I'm John Fabris. Lions and Dockers fans who made the trek from the north and west descended on Melbourne streets today for the AFL Grand Final parade. Tens of thousands turned out showing off their club colours. Captains Alex Pearce and Josh Dunkley set a new record of the longest hold of the Premiership Cup, with Dunkley letting go last. This Lions supporter telling Nine he believes they can get it done.
7: Been lucky enough to do it twice, so hopefully we get the third one on Saturday and we'll be very happy.
6: TAS Police is suggesting there'll be plenty of officers paying extra attention to the state's roads for the AFL Grand Final tomorrow. The day usually sees alcohol consumption rise, and Acting Inspector Rob Bessel is putting drivers on notice.
8: We urge all road users to be aware of the Fatal Five contributors to road safety and make sure, particularly leading up into the Grand Final weekend, that people are abiding by the speed limit, not driving after consuming alcohol, and paying attention when driving on the roads.
6: Tasmania slips back into another spell of winter-like weather this weekend. Angus Hines at the Bureau's forecasting a cold front to cross the state early tomorrow morning.
9: Southerly winds have set up across Tasmania. Temperatures really plunging here, feeling more like July than September. A high of just 13 in Hobart and 12 in Queenstown. A touch warmer across the north, with Launceston reaching 15. Cloudy skies through much of the day, with a little bit of morning and early afternoon rainfall, but drying up into Saturday afternoon.
6: Around 50 farmers will be tapping into the Northern Midlands Irrigation Scheme from October 1. Primary Industries Minister Gavin Pearce celebrating the official completion of the scheme on a farm at Ross today.
10: It transforms regions. It gives farmers confidence. It gives farmers the ability to unlock equity in their farms because their land value has suddenly increased.
6: And the future of one of Australia's largest retailers is in doubt amid rising business costs. It's been revealed David Jones is making moves towards insolvency. CEO of Australian Industry Group, Innes Willocks.
11: 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What people are buying is different too. And then people are spending less and they're more concerned about the bottom line.
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6: Lachie Neal's dad has spoken about the relief at the Lions star being cleared to play in tomorrow's AFL Grand Final. His one-match ban for striking was dropped in an appeals hearing. Robbie Neal's told Seven his son had a taxing week.
12: This is what you play for. He's had a pretty good year and played 26 games, and that's all to build into hopefully history with a three-peat.
6: And free.

0: Adel coach Justin Longmuir claims the Dockers aren't fazed about facing Neil because they've been preparing for it to go either way.
1: Well, we prepare for Brisbane's best, and he's clearly in their best. So we prepared for their best team, and yeah, and even if he didn't play, we felt like just someone else would have had to step up.
0: That's the latest news and sport.
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3: Over in Kings Meadows, it's a heavy run both ways on Hobart Road at Risley Street. And looking to Newstead, there's some westbound delays on Hobblers Bridge Road on approach to Penguin Road. Otherwise, over in South Launceston, Rollington Street is slow moving both ways on approach to Howick Street. 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I'm Mia. More traffic soon on LAFM.
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5: Weather Blonde says we saw a top of 21 today, heading to 6 overnight, possible shower and 15 tomorrow, and then for Sunday, a sunny day and 16 degrees. Scottsdale in the northeast, it was a top of 18 today, heading to 6 overnight, heavy showers and 16 tomorrow, and for Sunday, sunny and 14 degrees. And St Helens in the east coast, it was a top of 23 today, heading to 10 overnight, rain and 15 degrees tomorrow, and for Sunday, sunny and 15 degrees. 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

0: It's Jonesy and Amanda driving you home for Jam Nation. You know, I was at my mum's place going through the fridge, just checking out some stuff.
1: It doesn't matter how old you are.
0: Yep.
1: When you go to your parents' house, you open the fridge to see what they've got.
0: Well, it's funny, they were chatting on the phone. My auntie Pat was chatting with my mum. She said, my boys are the same. They always say that we're eating out-of-date food. And I said to mum, you've got a container of eggs here. Let's just have a look. And she said, well, no, it's the 25th. It's okay. And I thought, oh, I suppose, yeah, the 25th of August. It's not that bad. 25th of December last year.
1: Eggs?
0: Eggs.
1: Why did
0: 2025.
1: What happens? Why wouldn't it explode or smell or
0: something?
1: Well,
0: it didn't smell at all. You know.
1: Did you crack one open?
0: No. I put them in your car. You know, go.
1: I'd be intrigued to know what they look like on the inside.
0: Yeah, you just have you
1: I wouldn't have eaten one. I wouldn't have eaten it.
0: Over there in Britain, did you know that Brits are estimated to lose $323 million worth of food to seagulls every year?
1: To seagulls?
0: To seagulls. Not
1: what are they doing in the fridge?
0: Not through off food. That's the part of it.
1: Well, you know, in Sydney, near the Opera House, they employ dogs to chase the seagulls away for exactly that reason, because everyone's chips get nicked.
0: Yeah, I don't know, like the dog's bounding around all slathering all over your food.
1: No, they're not. The dogs don't slather all over your food. They don't go near your food. It's the seagulls that swoop and take your food.
0: Yeah. Do you feel that with your foods at home, are you very vigilant?
1: No.
0: About?
1: No. No. I recently went through a cupboard and found old crackers.
0: Yep.
1: You know. That
0: but crackers, you wouldn't worry about crackers.
1: Oh, I would worry about crackers. They're a year old.
0: I often think about Oz Harvest, which they do a great job.
1: Yeah. But Oz Harvest take food from restaurants and other food providers that are coming to the end of being out of date, still absolutely viable, and they cook that into meals to give to people who are going hungry.
0: Because I've seen this show, Extreme Cheapskates, and it's got people going through dumpsters. This is in America, and they look at the food that the supermarkets
1: check
0: out.
1: Well, it shames how much we throw away. It shames us.
0: And I'm Mr. Leftover.
1: But you're the only one in your family who eats the leftovers.
0: Yeah, no one else reads, because apparently leftovers are lame. But I like leftovers.
1: Who said that?
0: Oh, my kids. Oh, that's lame. I'm not eating that.
1: Well, maybe. Then you're having it for breakfast and you're having it for dinner.
0: Out of your boys, what do you...
1: Well, they don't live at home anymore. One of them, though, they come over for dinner. One will take every last scrap of leftovers.
0: Liam.
1: That's right. One Jack, takes none.
0: Yeah, Jack.
1: Yeah.
0: He lives the life.
1: Yeah, and also that's good because I know it would probably just sit in his car for 6 months. Whatever container went into his car would stay there.
0: Actually, he's got some of my containers.
1: He pretty much lives out of his car.
0: What about this lady? My wife. This was posted. My wife's grandmother passed away, and they went through the house. They found an apple pie spice made by Crown Colony, and it expired of June of 1957.
1: Wow. Did it have a nice tin? Is that why she'd kept it?
0: Yeah, it's one of those. It looks like a Spam can. It'd probably be all right. My mother would serve it up. It's all right.
1: I had a friend who used to go to her mother-in-law's house, and it was diabolical, the old food that was around. And once she'd opened up, she thought she'd grill a sausage for her child. She opened up the grill, and the mother-in-law, there's an old chop in there, said, oh, Steve will have that for his dinner.
0: No.
1: Reefed it off the alfoil and thought she'd reheat it. It had been there for weeks.
0: Now, my dad, when he was young, he used to eat bread with dripping on it.
1: Yeah. But one of the first things my mother bought me when I moved out of home was a dripping container. I'd never cooked a roast. Mm. I'd never used dripping. I'd never done any of those things, and she bought me a dripping container.
0: Does anyone use dripping now?
1: No, we don't have to anymore. We choose not to.
0: What do you use instead?
1: Well, I guess we use olive oil spray or olive oil, not big chunks of the old fat from the meal before. I've made it sound delicious.
0: Yum.
1: My mother, I used to be so untidy that mum, why would she do this? She used to give me tins of asparagus and things to take home. Like as if. And I remember she gave me a tin of asparagus that I lost in my bedroom. How is that possible?
0: Unopened.
1: How is unopened? It was unopened.
0: Okay.
1: How is that possible?
0: Well, you're a bit of a you had a bit of a floor drobe.
1: I did a complete floor drobe. Now with added asparagus.
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0: It's Jonesy and Amanda driving you home this Friday afternoon. It's time.
1: It's time for our Friday feel sessions. And what do you get when you mix cold chisel with country charm? You get two legends in the form of Ian Moss and Troy Cassadaly. The pair are hitting the road once again with a hugely popular, hugely successful Together Alone tour, bringing decades of songs, of stories, of soul. But before they do any of that, they are joining us here now. Ian and Troy, hello.
2: Here it is.
3: Hello.
4: Of course we're joining you here. It's great to see you.
1: How great is this? I assume the two of you have known each other and crossed paths for decades.
5: Oh, a couple.
3: Well,
5: we've kind of heard of each other for some time, but
4: did a lot of talking. Did a lot of talking backstage, didn't we?
5: Yeah, true. And then finally sort of met up and did some recording in about 2009, 2010. Troy will tell you all about that.
4: Oh, look, I got Don Walker to come up to play some piano and sing on a track for me, and he's brought this fella here along with him as a tag along. And I was looking through the window.
1: Plus one.
4: Yeah, I'm going, did he bring Mossy with him? What's the go? And I sort of was singing a song, and I was doing Dark End of the Street because Nash Chambers and I were doing this beautiful old covers record. And then I can hear this beautiful harmony coming through the talkback, and I said, is that Ian now singing on my track? I said, can you please ask him to come in here and sing on it for real? So that's where we first met, like officially. So when we're face-to-face singing harmonies to Dark End of the Street, and next thing you know, we're on the road together.
5: I had this beautiful bluesy voice coming out through the monitors and said, I've got to get in on this. I pulled out my AR-15 and forced my way in.
4: And said, let me in.
1: And do your other boyfriends mind? Are you breaking anyone's friendships? There's always an etiquette as to how two people, you know, band members and things, of how you're allowed to hang out together.
4: Right. Well, you know, I think no one's getting jealous here.
1: Okay.
4: I think Ian and I just really love to play. And I think it's one of those things where when you look at people play together, there's nowhere to hide behind a couple of acoustic guitars. So there's a lot of bonding over that. We really, really love it. So we just really enjoy just being able to get out there and make a noise.
0: Yeah. And I know that you guys, like Ian, you just love guitars. And Troy, you love guitars. Do you guys just have a big guitar off where you go, I've got this one. No, well, I've got this one.
5: I just bought this pedal this week.
0: And that's the pedals. How many pedals can Mossy have?
5: Never enough.
0: Never enough pedals.
4: Never enough.
5: No guitar. That's a silly question to ask. Any guitar player.
4: Absolutely. And we're just the same. And we're always asking a question.
0: Yeah.
4: Like we'll be up late at night going, hey, have you tried this? And he'll go, no, have you tried this?
0: Yep.
4: It's like it's back and forth. It's right. Great.
1: And this must be very gratifying because I know that you did an original tour, the two of you, and the response was so incredible that you're now going to make it bigger.
4: Yeah.
5: Exactly. Yeah, that's the plan.
4: But it's nice when you get a demand and people start actually complaining about saying, what about our cities?
1: Yeah.
4: So we're looking forward to that too, eh, mate?
5: Well, absolutely, yeah. We start that in February next year.
4: February next year, yeah.
0: Well, you're starting it today as a bit of a warm-up, I guess.
5: Yeah, yeah.
0: So part of the Friday Feels sessions, we've had many artists and now we've got you guys. So you're not going to muck this up. I'm not putting any pressure on you. It's going to be fantastic.
4: I would hope not.
0: I can feel it.
1: But you have an incredible body of work, let's just say, between the two of you. So what song?
5: I thought we were going to stop it. You have an incredible body.
4: You could have walked out then.
5: Yeah, thank you.
1: Die happy.
0: He works out. He's got a great body.
1: But how do you choose? We've got one song. What are you going to choose?
5: Oh, we've got this. We're going to do one about, Rivers. River works so well in a song title.
4: Yeah, it does.
0: Yeah.
1: And Yellow
4: it's a
1: River?
4: Unknown song.
5: Moon River.
4: We thought we should just have a crack at.
0: Yellow River. You're going to do Yellow River. Oh, please. Yeah. We'd love to hear that. I would say what we're getting at is Bow River.
1: Oh, can it be Bow River?
4: Look at that.
5: All right, just this once.
0: Okay, well, I'll tell you what. Let's just take a break. We'll come back. Mossy and TCD.
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18: Over in South Launceston, Wellington Street is slow-moving both ways on approach to Pipeworks Road. Otherwise, looking to Goderich Street to Nymphomaid, there's some slow-moving traffic in both directions on approach to Forster Street. 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And Sunday at Autobahn. I'm Mia, more traffic tomorrow morning on LAFM.
19: 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I got 60s and 70s tracks that stand

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0: It's Jonesy and Amanda driving you home. The Friday Feels Sessions, and we are just as excited as anything.
1: We are joined by two of the greats. We are joined by Ian Moss and Troy Cassidaly.
0: Yeah.
1: Obviously, have known each other for many years, coming from different musical backgrounds. I cannot wait to hear you guys sing together.
0: We've just had a bit of a warm-up there. Just watching you guys just do a little bit of a warm-up together, it just gave me chills.
2: Just enough to scare everybody.
0: You know, I think it needs more pedals. I think we need more pedals, Mossy.
3: And more amps.
0: Can we get more amps and more pedals? So, without any further ado...
3: More cowbell.
0: Needs more cowbell. Without any further ado, Ian Moss, Troy Cassidaly, Bow River. Whoa!

0: tango, you. Whoa.
1: Wow. I've got goosebumps. What a privilege it was to hear that.
0: That just happened.
2: That's what I get to play with each night.
0: Man.
1: Wow. But to watch the two of you, your beautiful voices, your beautiful guitar work, what a privilege that was. And that was so amazing.
0: For tickets and tour information, head to troycassadaly.com or ianmoss.com.au. You've got an AU on the end of one of your
2: choices.
0: I think
2: there's an AU there.
0: There's
2: somewhere.
0: An AU. Hey, you blokes.
2: Can we just say thanks for getting us in? It's such a pleasure to see you two human beings, as usual.
1: This was such a treat for us.
2: I hope you didn't scare anyone on the drive home.
0: Friday Feel Sessions.
1: People will be singing in their cars.
0: Troy Cassadaly, thank you.
3: 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Thanks, guys.
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0: Hello there, it's Jonesy Demander driving you home. What I failed to mention the other night, free movie. You know my theory of the free movie?
1: What's your theory of the free movie? You see a movie and it's free, even though you pay a lot of money for your streaming services, Brendan. You
0: yep.
1: would rather, even though you do pay for that and you do have streaming services, you would rather watch a movie for free on free-to-air television with ads.
0: Free movie is the universe deems that you're going to watch this movie. The TV's on, you're walking past, it's starting, you see like the Columbia Pictures or Universal or Paramount, and you think, what's this movie? And you hear the start and you go, oh, this is whatever. So I'm walking past SBS, and usually SBS.
1: Oh, okay.
0: You know, you don't get a movie of this caliber.
1: Oh, what was it?
0: The free movie the other night was the 1985 cinematic masterpiece.
1: What was it?
0: Commando with Arnold Schwarzenegger.
2: They hunted him down.
3: You know, Colonel, we went to a lot of trouble to find you.
2: They murdered his friends, and they took the only thing he would kill for.
4: If you want your kid back, then you gotta cooperate. Right?
5: Wrong.
2: Now, somewhere, somehow, someone's gonna pay.
0: Yeah.
1: I did. You said it was free. I paid just listening to that.
0: Have you not seen Command?
1: No. Romantic comedy, is
0: so,
1: it?
0: So Arnold Schwarzenegger, Ray Dawn Chong.
1: Someone take
0: I'll
1: this
0: say
1: kid.
0: A smoking hot Ray Dawn Chong in
1: I haven't
0: this.
1: Heard that name for a long time.
0: Ray Dawn, she was everywhere.
1: Yeah, she was.
0: She is great in this. And Aussie actor Vernon Wells.
1: Don't know him.
0: Mad Max 2, he played Wes, you know.
1: He played Wes in Mad Max 2.
0: He plays the baddie. He sounds like Brian Brown, actually, in it. And he's dressed a little bit.
1: It's an old storyline.
0: Looks like he's
1: isn't
0: dressed
1: it?
0: For the Mardi Gras.
1: It's an old storyline of, isn't it Taken? It's all those.
0: Yeah,
1: Ransom,
0: it's great. Okay.
1: It's all the same stuff.
0: You want the synopsis?
1: No, I think I heard it in that audio before.
0: Arnie plays Matrix. He's a special forces commando. And he's retired because he's got his daughter and he's living in his secluded ranch and enjoying.
1: With Ray Dawn Chong?
0: No. Anyway, Vernon Wells plays Bennett and he was the supposed mate of Matrix, but he's gone to these mercenaries and the mercenaries live in some sort of Ecuadorian country and they want to bump off this opposition leader to the dictator. So they want to get the crack squad back together. So this Bennett guy says, the only way he can do it is get Matrix on the team.
1: And Matrix will only join if you steal his kid.
0: Yeah, because he's in retirement. What, have you seen this movie?
1: Oh, wow. You know, I can't follow these, and even I could see that coming.
0: And it's Alyssa Milano, like a 9-year-old Alyssa Milano as the child. Anyway.
1: Where does Ray Dawn Chong come into it?
0: Well, this is what happens. They put Arnie on the plane to fly to whatever it's called, and with a dude, a security guard that's watching him. Arnie dispatches on him before they even take off.
6: So that will be showing our feature film. Your flight attendants are Susan and Lance, and I'm Vic. We're here to make your trip as comfortable as possible. Thank you and have a safe and enjoyable flight.
7: Yeah, excuse me. How long is the flight?
6: We land in Valverde in exactly 11 hours.
7: Thank you. And do me a favor. Don't disturb my friend. He's dead tired.
0: So he has 11 hours. So old mate's dead on the plane with a hat on his face.
1: Why do you have to kill him?
0: Because he's making sure he doesn't get off the plane. Matrix gets off the plane before it takes off through the nose wheel.
1: Oh,
0: and then that's when he meets Ray Dawn Chong.
1: Who's also hiding in the nose wheel.
0: She's not hiding in the nose
1: wheel. She's on the nose
0: wheel. She's a hostie, just come back from a long flight, and he steals her car. And then he goes around dispatching all the baddies
1: to find
0: out where
1: he's
0: but he wants to find out where his daughter is.
1: So the kid hasn't gone overseas.
0: Yeah, so he's dispatching the baddies, but at the same time delivering snappy dialogue like,
8: remember Sally when I promised to kill you last?
9: That's right, Major, you did.
8: I lied.
0: And drops him off a cliff and then it finally ends with Bennett, Vernon Wells, as the baddie, and Matrix throws his pipe and it goes through his guts into a big steam pot. And he says,
8: let off some steam, Bennett.
0: And there's little Alyssa Milano up in the wings. Dad, and there you go. And then he gets onto the plane with Ray Dawn Chong, who goes from a stewardess to a pilot and flies a flying boat out of there.
1: And are they romantically linked?
0: You don't see it, but you see Arnie in some budgie smugglers. Like, he's quite impressive. It's a good rig. So that's on SBS.
1: All right.
0: And this is what Pauline wants to defund.
1: I know. Imagine, Brendan, if you'd had to pay subscription services to see that. Imagine.
0: Do yourself a favour.
1: Please.
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2: 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And our classic album double comes from NXS. 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
1: What are you actually asking the government to do?
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2: 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We'll spend some time with Courtney Taylor Taylor from the Dandy Warhols. They're touring in November and December. And our classic album double comes from NXS. X was released this week. Back in 1990.
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0: 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Oh, what a finish!
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1: Let me tell you a story about Bert Gerber. He has a barn full of animals, about 60 turkeys, a whole lot of chickens.
2: Yep.
1: Woke up to hear a noise he'd never heard before.
3: But he's on a farm. Wouldn't he hear that all the time?
1: No, that's what's interesting. He had a goose that had never honked before. The goose honked was because the barn was on fire. Little Goosey making this noise saved the day, and Goosey has been rewarded with his favourite snack.
3: Didn't end up on the dinner table.
1: No.
3: Those other ones would be, oh, good on you, Goosey.
1: Imagine if they all went up in flames. That smells delicious.
0: Jonesy and Amanda. For the drive home.
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0: 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Yeah! 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
2: 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And our classic album double comes from NXS. X was released this week, back in 1990.
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2: 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And our classic album double comes from NXS. X was released this week, back in 1990.
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1: Let me tell you a story about Bert Gerber. 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
1: Woke up to hear a noise he'd never heard before.
3: But he's on a farm. Wouldn't he hear that all the time?
1: No, that's what's interesting. He had a goose that had never honked before. The goose honked was because the barn was on fire. Little Goosey making this noise saved the day. And Goosey has been rewarded with his favourite snack.
3: Didn't end up on the dinner table.
1: No.
3: Those other ones would be, oh, good on you, Goosey.
1: Those if they all went up in flames. That smells delicious.
0: Jonesy and Amanda. For the drive home.
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1: Good morning, I'm Ebony Ablett. The boost for the northern economy, with plans announced for a $1.5 billion advanced manufacturing hub at Bell Bay. After being caught 49 kilometres an hour over the speed limit on the Midland Highway.
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1: Five regional service TAS shops, including at Campbelltown, could have their opening hours slashed. And a reminder for Launceston residents that night roadworks are continuing through this week.
0: LAFM and 7SD, part of the community across Launceston and the North East, and leaders in local.
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0: 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Caffeine powered, community focused, and slightly chaotic. 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
1: How was International Dog Day? 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
1: Fabulous. 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And you're going to get dressed up for Book Week? 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
2: 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And our classic album double comes from NXS. X was released this week. Back in 1990.
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1: Let me tell you a story about Bert Gerber. 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
1: Woke up to hear a noise he'd never heard before.
3: But he's on a farm. Wouldn't he hear that all the time?
1: No, that's what's interesting. He had a goose that had never honked before. The goose honked was because the barn was on fire. Little Goosey making this noise saved the day. And Goosey has been rewarded with his favourite snack.
3: Didn't end up on the dinner table.
1: No.
3: Those other ones would be, oh, good on you, Goosey.
1: Imagine if they all went up in flames. That smells delicious.
0: Jonesy and Amanda. For the drive home.
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2: 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And our classic album double comes from NXS. X was released this week. Back in 1990.
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1: Let me tell you a story about Bert Gerber. 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
2: Yep.
1: Woke up to hear a noise he'd never heard before.
3: But he's on a farm. Wouldn't he hear that all the time?
1: No, that's what's interesting. He had a goose that had never honked before. The goose honked was because the barn was on fire. Little Goosey making this noise saved the day. And Goosey has been rewarded with his favourite snack.
3: Didn't end up on the dinner table.
1: No.
3: Those other ones would be, oh, good on you, Goosey.
1: Imagine if they all went up in flames. That smells delicious.
0: Jonesy and Amanda. For the drive home.
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2: 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And our classic album double comes from NXS. X was released this week. Back in 1990.
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13: Good morning, Alana McIntyre here with the latest. The Pope is warning the world about the growth of artificial intelligence. Without naming leaders, the Pontiff has sounded the alarm over losing our humanity to technology during his address at the UNESCO headquarters in Paris.
14: We are witnessing new forms of isolation, material and spiritual poverty and abandonment. Communication has become much faster, but not necessarily more truthful.
13: It comes as Donald Trump wraps up his time with the Chinese president in the US, the pair speaking about the war in Iran and artificial AI. Another meeting is planned within the next month between reps from both countries. Flu cases have been surging over the last 2 weeks in Australia, and the Centre for Disease Control's warning the country may not have passed its peak yet. Experts believe the delayed surge could be due to waning immunity and the cold snaps we had back in July, which kept more people inside. A man is yet to be formally identified after being found dead on a road in Melbourne. He was discovered at an intersection in Rosebud by motorists on the Mornington Peninsula just after midnight. No sanction has been decided after Manchester City were found guilty of all but one of 115 Premier League charges, and Ed Sheeran's shows in Massachusetts have been cancelled, not because of Macklemore, but due to severe weather.
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13: As the Lions and the Dockers prepare to do battle in the AFL Grand Final today, Peter Bell has criticised the outcome for Lachie Neale, calling it entirely predictable. The former Freo captain saying the tribunal has treated fans like fools by clearing the Lions star to play. He believes a better way of dealing with it would have been just to come out and say we don't believe he should miss the Grand Final. Meantime, a proud Daily Cherry Evans has told Nine the Chooks aren't finished yet.
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13: The Roosters beating the Dolphins to secure a spot in the NRL Grand Final. That's happening next week.
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17: Weather for Launceston, possible shower 15 today, heading to 2 overnight, and a sunny day tomorrow, 16 degrees, and for Monday, sunny and 18. In Scottsdale in the northeast, 15 in showers today, 0 degrees overnight, sunny and 16 tomorrow, and for Monday, sunny and 18 degrees. And St Helens in the east coast, rain and 15 degrees today, heading to 4 overnight, 15 and sunny tomorrow, and for Monday, sunny and 16 degrees. 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
1: Good morning, I'm Ebony Ablett. The boost for the northern economy, with plans announced for a $1.5 billion advanced manufacturing hub at Bell Bay. After being caught 49 kilometres an hour over the speed limit on the Midland Highway.
0: Delivering the local stories from the local voices that you simply can't get anywhere else.
1: Five regional service TAS shops, including at Campbelltown, could have their opening hours slashed. And a reminder for Launceston residents that night roadworks are continuing through this week.
0: LAFM and 7SD, part of the community across Launceston and the North East, and leaders in local.
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7: Good morning, Alana McIntyre here with the latest. The Chinese president has wrapped up his time in China after speaking to Donald Trump about Iran and artificial intelligence. President Xi Jinping and his wife also attended a dinner at the White House. The US president saying it's been very positive for both sides.
8: We've had a tremendous visit from two spectacular people, and we've really enjoyed it. And I think we've made tremendous strides.
7: Top tech leaders were also at the banquet, including Tesla boss Elon Musk. The Pope is warning the world about the dangers of artificial intelligence. Pope Leo has spoken in Paris saying we don't want to be losing our humanity amid a paradise of machines. 500,000 people are due to attend a giant mass in Paris later today. The Australian Centre for Disease Control is warning the nation may not have passed its flu peak yet. With cases surging across the nation over the last 2 weeks, it's believed the delayed surge in flu cases could be due to waning immunity and also to do with the cold weather we had back in July. Detectives are investigating after a man died on a road on Melbourne's Mornington Peninsula. CPR was performed at Rosebud, but the man sadly passed away at the scene. Ed Sheeran's Loop Tour shows have been cancelled in Massachusetts with severe weather moving towards the region. And hair loss jabs could soon become a thing. The same company that makes a weight loss drug has hinted it will concentrate now on baldness.
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7: The Dockers are hoping to end their 31-year premiership drought today when they take on the Lions in the AFL Grand Final. A former Freo captain has criticised the outcome for Lachie Neale. Peter Bell saying the tribunal has treated fans like fools. He believes they should have just come out and said, "We don't believe he should miss the Grand Final," instead of all the charade. And in the NRL, the Sydney Roosters are into the Grand Final. The Chooks beating the Dolphins in Brisbane last night, 36-20.
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6: LAFM's three-day forecast.
10: Weather for Launceston, possible shower 15 today, heading to 2 overnight, and a sunny day tomorrow, 16 degrees, and for Monday, sunny and 18. In Scottsdale in the northeast, 15 in showers today, 0 degrees overnight, sunny and 16 tomorrow, and for Monday, sunny and 18 degrees. And St Helens in the east coast, rain and 15 degrees today, heading to 4 overnight, 15 and sunny tomorrow, and for Monday, sunny and 16 degrees. 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
1: Let me tell you a story about Bert Gerber. He has a barn full of animals, about 60 turkeys, a whole lot of chickens.
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1: Woke up to hear a noise he'd never heard before.
3: But he's on a farm. Wouldn't he hear that all the time?
1: No, that's what's interesting. He had a goose that had never honked before. The goose honked was because the barn was on fire. Little Goosey making this noise saved the day, and Goosey has been rewarded with his favourite snack.
3: Didn't end up on the dinner table.
1: No.
3: Those other ones would be, oh, good on you, Goosey.
1: Imagine if they all went up in flames. That smells delicious.
0: Jonesy and Amanda. For the drive home.
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0: 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Caffeine powered, community focused, and slightly chaotic. 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
1: This poor Melbourne mum decided that she would get a costume for her daughter, Mary Poppins.
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8: Good morning, Alana McIntyre here with the latest. Excitement is building across the nation with Brisbane and Fremantle doing battle today in Melbourne for the AFL Grand Final. It's looking a bit gloomy and wet this morning around the MCG with a good chance of drizzle continuing this afternoon. The Freo club is hoping to win its first ever AFL Grand Final, while these young fans have told Seven they're hoping for a three-peat for the Lions.
9: I really want them to win. I feel like they can do it.
8: The game starts at 2:30 local time, with Kylie Minogue performing from around 1:30 this afternoon. The Pope has shared serious concerns about artificial intelligence, saying we don't want to risk losing our humanity to the technology. While speaking in Paris, Pope Leo has warned there's an urgent need for ethical discernment.
10: Information is abundant, but that is not synonymous with wisdom.
8: Pope Leo will spend the next couple of days in France trying to repair the Catholic Church's standing after several sexual abuse scandals. Later today, he's going to hold an open-air mass for 500,000 people in Paris. After speaking with Donald Trump about artificial intelligence and Iran, the Chinese president has wrapped up his visit to the United States. President Xi Jinping and his wife also attended a dinner at the White House. Top tech leaders like Elon Musk were there. And after all that Macklemore backlash, Ed Sheeran has cancelled more US shows, this time due to severe weather that's heading towards Massachusetts.
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8: Fremantle has turned purple as the Dockers hope to win their first AFL Grand Final since joining the league in 1995 when they take on the Lions today at the MCG. Anyone heading to the G today will want to bring a jacket or poncho with soggy and cool conditions forecast for the big game. Meantime, the Roosters are through to the NRL Grand Final after they beat the Dolphins in Brisbane. Daily Cherry Evans has told Nine he's really proud after defeating the Finns at a packed Suncorp Stadium last night, 36-20.
11: When the moment's come, as a team you have to deliver, and we're going in with our heads held high and our chests out.
0: Every Tasmanian journey starts with the right caravan. 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
12: Weather for Launceston, possible shower 15 today, heading to 2 overnight, and a sunny day tomorrow, 16 degrees, and for Monday, sunny and 18. In Scottsdale in the northeast, 15 in showers today, 0 degrees overnight, sunny and 16 tomorrow, and for Monday, sunny and 18 degrees. And St Helens in the east coast, rain and 15 degrees today, heading to 4 overnight, 15 and sunny tomorrow, and for Monday, sunny and 16 degrees. 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
0: They say that those that can't do, teach. So here's your lesson from Xavier and Mitch, the Water Boys.
13: Good morning, Tasmania. Great to have your company here this morning, this Saturday, the 26th of September. AFL Grand Final Day, certainly one of my favourite days in the calendar. Look across my man, he's up and about today for the Grand Final. His side hasn't been there for quite a while, but it matters not. Former Australian cricketer Xavier Doherty, welcome.
14: Neither's yours. It was 1995, Carlton Ross did it.
13: Yeah, that's all right.
14: Mine was the 2000.
13: Just rubbed it. I thought it was a great way to bring you in.
14: No, how are you? How about the whack you've given straight off the top? I am great. We spoke last week, obviously huge day, probably my favourite day of the year, to be honest, the AFL Grand Final.
13: With you.
14: And despite two interstate teams, you know, non-Victorian teams, which doesn't give the same vibe, but no doubt the two best teams in the competition. Yeah. Now, both play great footy, and I'm hoping they bring something like what both teams brought last week, because those prelims were unbelievable. So I'm excited.
13: I've never cared about, like my team, as you alluded to it right off the top, our teams have never been in it. I've never really cared about a non-Melbourne side being in it at the end.
14: It doesn't bother me a bit. It affects the build-up, I reckon. Like, really? If it's a Collingwood or a Hawthorn or... the bigger clubs, Geelong even, you know, just and Richmond when they were up and about. Yeah. Man, what about the vibe they brought when they were up and about? Nothing against
13: it. Is it a little bit boring with Freo's in there?
14: This is what I'm saying. We are going to get to it later. Yeah. But we've got some other sports we're going to cover today, which is great.
13: Well, we've come in this morning and pumped and absolutely primed for Grand Final Day, and we've looked through the run sheet that we both assembled during the week, and there's almost bugger all footy.
14: Not much footy, which is good, because we spoke last week. It was like, footy season nearly over. What are we going to talk about? Mate, we're covering all sports today, so this is good.
13: Proof, absolutely. Well, we've got Tasmanian Tiger Lauren Smith.
14: Yeah, they kick off, the girls kick off next Tuesday or Wednesday. I've got it written down here, for their WNCL campaign. The boys were obviously underway last week with...
13: They had a win
14: in Perth and then lost a close one in Adelaide.
13: Yep.
14: Jordan Silkett, unbelievable. Huge. 100. But the cricket is underway.
13: Jules Steph Reid, she's going to join us, just come back from the Opals.
14: How exciting. October
13: 15.
14: 15.
13: Yep.
14: The Jewels get their life underway, I guess, as a new franchise. So that's exciting. We can ask Steph all about that one.
13: She's a bit of a superstar, Steph. We can't wait to chat to her. Hockey One League superstar, Taylor Brooks. She won a flag for OHA last week
14: in the hockey, so
13: she's going to join us.
14: So hockey is wrapped up, but the Hockey One League also kicks off in a few weeks as well. So not much rest for those playing in that.
13: And Sammy Siggins, premiership star now down at Lauderdale, something they were chasing for a while down there, and what a boil over that was last week, where we thought Clarence were just going to hose them, and absolutely not. Lauderdale played a ripping game to get that done in the
14: SFL.
13: Awesome. Premier League Grand Final. So he's going to join us a little bit later on in the show as well. We're going to talk about the Grand Final, of course. We'll give our predictions that we know people will just pull their car over for. They'll just pull over and get out and go, I'm going to write this down.
14: It could, because in the meantime, we're going to go through our... overall predictions. Well, that's just I can remember a few of them. I can't remember all of them. So we'll see how near to the pin we were.
13: Write them down. Headlines, all the news, and of course we'll finish later in the show with the Good Sport Award, all thanks to our friends at McDonald's. But we're underway. You got anything else?
14: Beautiful. No, let's sink our teeth into this bad boy.
13: Going to a break. When we come back, we're back with the Saturday morning dump. It's AFL Grand Final Day, and we're pumped here on The Water Boys. Back in a moment.
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0: You are listening to The Water Boys with myself, Mitch McPherson, and Xavier Doherty. Time now for the Saturday morning dump. We're going to start with Lachie Neale. We're just going to talk about it. Everyone's been talking about it. It's been 48 hours.
1: Talk of the week.
0: It came out, but we haven't had a chance to talk about it. How'd you see it?
1: I wouldn't have felt sorry for him if he'd served his week. You know, it was a rule that was brought in at the start of the year. You know, the gut punches. It's a bit of a dog act, isn't it? Like, you know, it's not the worst thing you could do in the world, but, you know, it's just making someone pay who wasn't expecting it. You know, I think it was 9 players have been suspended this year for it. So if he's done that in a prelim, I think fair enough if he serves his match. But on the flip side, for the sake of the game, good that he's got off. There isn't a lot in it. So I'm a bit torn. I was happy either way. If he got his week, it's like, well, but you know, do the crime, you do the time. But, you know, it's a big price to pay for what it was. What did you think?
0: Did they not think at all? Everyone seems to, all the commentary was around, he ran over to him, punched him, and that was it. But there wasn't really, I was sort of bewildered by there wasn't any discussion that Lachie Neale might have witnessed Ginnivan jumper punching Eric Hipwood on the ground, which was blatant, and then was actually running towards the ball. The ball was in that direction where Lachie Neale was headed. It was over the other side of the ground.
1: Yeah.
0: So he didn't detour for him. So I was not much,
1: not much sympathy. He swung an arm into his stomach.
0: Yeah.
1: And the fact that Ginnivan got off that as well, like not even a nothing to see here, scruffing a bloke who's lying on the ground.
0: It was a full-blown jumper punch.
1: Into the back of his head, wasn't it?
0: Or was it in the front of his head?
1: The fact that Ginnivan got off, you know, without basically not, you know, nothing to see here was a little bit surprising, and the fact that Lachie Neale made the headlines, that's the way it is. But, I'm happy for the sake of the game that he's able to play. And also, if for his good record over 300 games or whatever, but I'm actually happy that, you know, you do get a little bit of discount in finals as well. You know, I think that's fair because you do serve a bigger punishment if

0: Yeah, it's not usually the way the AFL work. They're worried about their image and making sure that everything's clean and cut and all that sort of stuff. And what about the rigmarole we had to go through and the amount of money? How much money do you reckon they would have spent on lawyers and all this sort of stuff to get this? It would have been in the hundreds of thousands, I reckon.
1: Like that, it would cost a lot of money.
0: Never called in a QC or a KC, but apparently they're not cheap. So, you know, and they're working for both parties across a couple of days. So an expensive exercise, but at the end of the day, I think a good result for the game.
1: If he wins the Norm Smith today, geez, that'll be a big conversation.
0: Absolutely, it will, yeah.
1: It is grand final day. I just wanted to have a bit of a chat about finals that you've played in. I just wouldn't mind finding out about... I've always, as I've said many times before, and you're yet to step up to the plate, but I reckon most sports, if you and I had half an hour at a game of most sports, I reckon I'd be up there and very competitive.
0: Right,
1: with you.
0: You've obviously got a bit of ammunition here, so let's run us through your grand final predictions. Well, I was pretty stiff to miss out on man of the match in the one-day final. Jeevesy took three for 34, which was apparently better than my 4 for 18. another final in Melbourne. I got a couple of wickets and a run out. Never good with the bat in my cricket finals. I usually sort of let myself down a little bit.
1: What was your high score in cricket?
0: For Tassie. I got a couple of 50s in for Tassie, probably. Yeah. But I was batting better towards the end, but bowling worse. So it was harder to get.
1: in the end,
0: but I made some great runs. But my grand final record was probably all right. What about you? Come on. Hit us with it.
1: No, I did have a good grand final one day, but that's not why I wanted to bring it up. I just wanted to back myself in against you. I've stepped up on the big stage before, and I just reckon that if you and I won on one,
0: I'm not so sure about that.
1: Can we go to the net soon, please?
0: Yeah, sure.
1: Can we?
0: Love to. Well, I've got some cricket coming up that I'm heading away for, so I actually need to just
1: roll again,
0: I'm going to India. I'm going to be on location for a couple of weeks, so I'm looking forward to that, but I need to get some overs under the belt. Now, the Brownlow. I know you were working that night out at my state, so you probably didn't catch a lot of it. I reckon it could be done better. Mm. It is one of the most boring TV nights on the calendar.
1: Really?
0: Absolutely.
1: Tell me more. The amount of
0: just dribble leading in and the rec. For a start, the count doesn't start until 8:15.
1: Yeah.
0: On a school night, or a work night, you know, people aren't going to hang around just through all this dross of all the cars, you know, and the some of the ridiculous questions. It's fine to have the fashions and all that sort of stuff. That's great.
1: Yeah.
0: But the amount that they just drag it out, and all the different awards and then the ad breaks and people, it just goes for so long.
1: I know that there was a lot of commentary. I did get home for the end when Nick won and Hamish McLaughlin's interview. He loves the sound of his own voice.
0: With Nick Dacos?
1: Yeah.
0: I turned off. Yeah. I saw, as soon as Nick Dacos was announced, I was like, yep, I've seen it, I've turned it off. Mate, it is the most boring television.
1: Yeah.
0: I think it can be done so much better. It's just basically a chance for Channel 7 to drag it out and keep people tuning in. And it certainly did the opposite for me because I had lost all interest by the end of it. I couldn't be harsher on how poor a TV production it was. It was just like they were just filling stuff in for the sake of it. It's just like, just get on with the count. That's what we're here for. Get on with the count. Let's announce our winner. Celebrate our winner. Celebrate the fashions and everything that it's been built up for over the years. But all the other crap that they went on about just sort of got me.
1: New favourite word, dross. What do you got? You're going to bring up the AFL predictions
0: quickly.
1: What
0: do you reckon? We're going to talk about the AFL grand final coming up. So we need a bit of clout if we're going to start making some predictions. So I was just going to go through our top fours.
1: So this, just for our listeners, this is what we did
0: at the top of the year. So the top of the year, I have the Gold Coast, Hawks, Freo and St Kilda making up the top four, so I'm 2 out of 4 there, with Freo making the granny. I'll get an extra point.
1: Yep.
0: What about you?
1: My top four is not on there.
0: Your top four is there. St Kilda, Adelaide, Gold Coast and Brisbane.
1: Sydney, Adelaide, Gold Coast, Brisbane, not St Kilda, thank you.
0: Sydney, yep.
1: So I had 2 out of 4 as well.
0: You got the Premiership going to Sydney, and I had Gold Coast winning the Premiership.
1: Oh, that's terrible. Bottom four, Richmond, Eagles, Essendon, Port. I think I got that right.
0: That's not too bad compared to my Melbourne stinker. Mm. Port Adelaide, West Coast, North Melbourne, also a stinker. I had Dacos for the Brownlow.
1: Yeah, well done.
0: Ching.
1: I had Bont.
0: Not bad. Here we go. This is the one I really like.
1: Let's do that last. Right. Well, Coach of the Year, I had Chris Fagan. Who did you have?
0: I had Dimmer.
1: Yeah,
0: so, the Gold Coast have let me down there.
1: Yep. Where were the Blues finish? You put 10th.
0: I had 10th. They finished Blues 10th, didn't they? Blues, and I had you had the Bombers finishing down the bottom, which is fair enough. So we're about the mark, but until it gets to...
1: All right, we're going to go to a break then.
0: First coach sacked for the year. I had Michael Voss. Who did you have, Mitch?
1: I had Michael Voss as
0: you
1: well.
0: You didn't have Michael Voss. You had Justin Longmuir, who's going to be a premiership coach by the end of today, I reckon. So very funny. So we've got our predictions coming up. So effectives you in.

0: any idea on how close we're going to be. You'll probably just tune out for 10 minutes.
1: Yeah, so. Fair call. There's not much I can say about that. Sack coach all the way to a potential premiership this afternoon.
0: Anyway.
1: Hey, on that note, we've got to go to a break, but when we come back, AFL Grand Final chat, we're going to discuss and pull today apart like you wouldn't believe and chat all things AFL Grand Final today. Back in a moment here on The Water Boys.
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0: You are listening to The Water Boys with myself, Mitch McPherson, and Xavier Doherty. We're sitting here like a couple of kids at Christmas morning, AFL Grand Final day. What are you doing today, Bob? Oh, we can talk about it at the end of the show, but what are you doing today?
1: Not a whole heap. Usually I've gone both ends of the spectrum before. I've had sitting at home on my own, just in my own world, watching it, which will be more like today. I'm heading away tomorrow for some cricket work, so a bit of family time today. And then I've had the other end where just a boys' day and let loose. But I certainly won't be doing that today. What about you?
0: Heading down to the Salty Dog, actually, watching it undercover. It's a bit cold today, though. That's great.
1: Yeah, you'll be right. You'll be right in there, though. Good venue.
0: Yep.
1: Nice venue.
0: AFL Grand Final, 2:30 today. Brisbane, Freo. Let's talk about it. Freo, just quickly, we don't want to harp on about last week's games, but Freo, unbelievable. Will come back last Friday night, taking on who the bloody hell did Freo play? Sydney rolled them in the last quarter, and then a day later, of course, we had the other prelim where Brisbane Hawthorn put on one of the all-time GOAT games.
1: Well, they were, but I think it overshadows the Friday night game. That was unbelievable.
0: I thought it wasn't that great till the last quarter.
1: The Sydney Freo. I thought it was a great game, and great the way that Luke Jackson, who we'll talk about, I'm sure, in a little while, just stood up and just declared himself a star of this game if he wasn't already. But yeah, and then as you said, that Saturday twilight game was an absolute ripper, and one of the greatest, no doubt about that.
0: So I suppose we look at it for Brisbane today enter rare air, become immortals. There'll be a lot of three-time premiership players there. Like some players are playing. It's their fourth year playing in a fourth grand final, third year playing in a third grand final. Like, it is unbelievable.
1: So it's a history-making day, one way or the other. Brisbane, as you say, playing in their fourth grand final on the trot, chance to make it three in a row. Mm. Like, that is rare air. But on the flip side, there's only ever going to be one first premiership team of all time.
0: Yeah,
1: Freo, and you're one of the 23 players, you are an immortal. Yep. You're a part of that team forever. And your name, individual, will go down in history, but this group will go down in history if they are successful today and they're the first team from Freo to win a premiership. So it's two great storylines, I think. And I'm really interested to see how it plays, because it's been, Freo, they... deer in the headlights, first final, weren't they? Yep. Over in Perth, and just weren't ready for it. I do fear a little bit that it may go down that path again today. I hope they don't. I hope it is, we were treated last week to two absolute crackers. I hope today is the same, but I do have that little fear.
0: What do you think about the weather? It does say that there could be up to 10 mil of rain over there at the G, 18 degrees, so temperature's not a condition, not a factor, but do you think that plays a...
1: Do you think either side...
0: I can't recall either side playing good footy in the wet.
1: Not sure. It doesn't really bother me. It might make it a little bit scrappier, a bit more contested. Hopefully this is the last day game. I'm hoping this is the last day game. I hate the red footy. So we're getting 10 mil of rain. It's going to be dark, dingy, big, heavy red footy, which is poor to watch on TV. Yellow footy. Let's switch to if they know it's going to rain, yellow footy. Better spectacle. Am I crazy for saying that? Like, this is common sense, isn't it?
0: It's also deja vu, because I remember you had the same argument last year.
1: Every chance. So hopefully this is the last day grand final. There's been a bit of talk about it during the week, and Eddie Maguire had some radical idea that it could be Twilight Sunday, given that Melbourne have got and then switch the Melbourne public holiday to the Monday, and everyone has the day off. So, but anyway, I'm hoping this is the last day. Can I insert myself in here for a moment?
0: Come on, the reason it wouldn't be it's no good of a night time, because I've been there before. Mate. You win a grand final, and then you finish at like 5 o'clock, and you have a shower, and you go somewhere. No one wants to finish and have a shower after a grand final at 10 o'clock.
1: No. I'm twilight.
0: Twilight.
1: So 5:15 last week. The Hawthorn Brisbane last week, 5:15. 7:30 is a perfect finish time.
0: Okay.
1: Perfect finish time. You get the halftime entertainment. We've got Kylie today. Kylie playing in the... She's played in the daylight. How are the fireworks going to go during the daylight?
0: All right. Let's talk about Kylie quickly, and then we'll come back to what we think will happen in the game and our tips. So,
1: mate,
0: Kylie, you want to talk about
1: half-time.
0: Kylie now?
1: Is it half-time, or
0: is it before the game?
1: No, I think... Is it not half-time?
0: Before the game,
1: which is even worse. So she's going to be playing at 1:45. Let's push it back. Get her playing at 4:30 as the lights take over.
0: Yeah.
1: Mate.
0: Favourite Kylie song? Can you think of one?
1: No, I love this. not a big Kylie Minogue
0: spinning around. Do you remember that
1: Locomotion. Locomotion's one of the... Was that her first big... First big probably. One.
0: Yeah. I haven't seen Kylie for 20-odd years. Where has she been?
1: No, I'm not sure.
0: Like, they've just dusted her off. And
1: well, she's played the Melbourne card this week. You know, the local, the local girl with the big...
0: Lent into that, hasn't
1: with
0: she?
1: With a strong British accent. But anyway, they've got her back. So, no, I'm happy. Snoop Dogg. I was pretty happy with Snoop Dogg in the end last year.
0: Yeah.
1: Also, I was sceptical to start. But is she going to... good? Let's go over under, better or worse than Snoop Dogg?
0: Worse. You can't beat Snoop. That was unbelievable.
1: That was pretty good. Yeah. So she's got big shoes to fill.
0: All right, enough about Kylie. What do you reckon happens in the game today then? What's happening?
1: Well, it's going to be hard to go past Brisbane.
0: What's your prediction?
1: Brisbane. I'm only because they've done it before. Frio, you know, as I said, 3 weeks ago in that final in Perth against Hawthorn, wasn't it?
0: Yep.
1: That where they didn't fire a shot. I fear that may happen again. Yep. But I'm hoping not. I hope Frio, but my head's telling me Brisbane.
0: How much by?
1: 30 points. I don't think we're going to get the cracker that we're hoping for.
0: I reckon Brisbane by 71 points.
1: Yeah, a real blowout.
0: Yep.
1: Okay.
0: Yep. Norm Smith?
1: Let's go Jasper Fletcher.
0: Jasper Fletcher. Okay.
1: Yeah, he's going to have a good game off the half-back line. Yeah.
0: I'm going Lockie, just because I reckon I just think he'll be primed. It's his potential last game. Speaking of last game, a couple of players playing their last game, probably for these clubs.
1: Swiatkowski for Frio. He's retired. Lockie Neal's obviously, that's confirmed that he's leaving. I guess it hasn't been confirmed, Lockie Neal, but
0: I don't think it's confirmed.
1: Everything points to Collingwood. Anyone else there that potentially, well, let's talk about Alex Pearce, should we?
0: If this
1: is a successful day for Frio, that Tassie draw card becomes a little stronger, doesn't it?
0: Oh, I definitely think so. I reckon he'd have to be the number one or one of the top leaders that they're out there looking at to get back and lead our club in 28.
1: And Frio winning makes Tassie's case stronger, doesn't he? He's ticked that box. You know, they lose, it's like, right, he's got to stick it out and go again and again.
0: Try
1: and
0: next
1: again,
0: year,
1: and
0: year
1: and
0: after.
1: Again,
0: yeah. We might not get him for another 3 or 4 years, but absolutely, I reckon. Okay. What's his contract? Do we know what it is?
1: I have no idea.
0: We'll have to look into that. But no, I absolutely think that, if Fremantle win that today, I reckon there's every chance that he becomes our inaugural skipper down here at the Devils.
1: I sort of agree.
0: All right, we're going to go to a break. Anything else you want to add for the grand
1: beautiful.
0: Final
1: Let's
0: later
1: have,
0: on this
1: we'll
0: afternoon?
1: What's your
0: quickly before we go? What's your favourites? What's going to be on the table? A snack like or a lolly or a chocolate? What's going to be
1: know.
0: In a bowl that Xavier's just going to munch on while he's watching the footy?
1: Certainly some chocolate, some Maltesers, and
0: what's your favourite chip? What's your favourite crisp?
1: Salt and vinegar.
0: Oh, me too.
1: Vinegar,
0: I'm coming over. All right, we're going to a break. What's up next? I've lost all concentration. Tasmanian Tiger.
1: Yeah,
0: Lawrence Smith. She's going to join us.
1: It's cricket season, Mitch.
0: Oh, from footy to cricket. Lawrence Smith back here in a moment. Great to have your company. Back in a moment here on The Waterboys.
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0: You are listening to The Water Boys with myself, Mitch McPherson and Xavier Doherty. Time now to talk cricket. The Tigers are opening their 2026-2027 WNCL campaign against WA at the Wacker on Tuesday. And one of the stars of that side is joining us right now.
1: Lauren Smith.
0: Yeah, Lauren Smith. I couldn't find your name written down on the piece of paper there. Lauren, how are you?
2: I'm good. How are you guys going?
0: I was about to call you Steph Reed because I had the wrong piece of paper, a jewel. I'm like, this isn't the jewel in front of it. This is Lauren. Lauren, after a disappointing finish last season, how different does the mood feel around the Tigers heading into this campaign?
2: Yeah, so we have a couple of fresh faces within the team. We have some fresh coaching staff as well. So we've kind of just got a lot of new people to try and build relationships with and have a fresh idea on everyone's game individually. And then, we have our own, team goals and all that kind of stuff. Just a little bit revamped. We also have a new skipper in place. So, it's a new year, it's a new start. So hopefully we can, start off strong.
1: Now, I'm going to ask you, Loz, about some of those fresh players and fresh faces you've got. Ella Haywood is joining you along with Kate Pell. What have they brought to the squad during your pre-season?
2: Well, they've definitely brought the age, group down for sure, which I think is a really good thing. Just keeping us old girls a bit, young and fun and stuff like that. Ella Haywood, she's absolute ripper. All-round game, she's an all-rounder. She bowls really nice off-spin. Her batting's really good at the top. And then we have little Kate Pell, wicket-keeper, who can also whack a ball as well. And she brings good crack. So,
1: I
2: think just, fresh faces within the team. It's just going to be really, really nice for us for our group to, work together, and hopefully they bring a little bit of fight this season for us.
0: You mentioned their new captain this year, of course, which is Maisie Gibson taking over from Elise Villani that moved on. What have you noticed about Maisie's leadership, and tell us about how the group sort of responded to her as the new skipper so far?
2: I think Maisie just brings her own authentic captaincy and she's just been someone who's driven off-field, social activities, just trying to bring our group together off the field. Now on the field, she's leading in her own way, but she's also really open for a little bit of help from us older girls as well. But I'm sure she'll lead, whatever way she wants to lead. She's really driven to bring us, our girls forward. The trophy's always in sight for us, and Maisie will find any way that she wants to bring that trophy back down here to Tassie.
1: Now, Lauren, you've been such an important part of Tasmania's spin attack over the years. You've had a few bowling combinations. You mentioned that Ella Haywood is now your new bowling partner to bowl alongside with Maisie, of course. How do you see you all working together?
2: Well, I think we're all very different spinners. Obviously, Maze is a leggy, and then we have Ella and I. Ella is probably not as traditional as I am, where I get a lot of nice off spin, and Ella just kind of like drifts the ball in a little bit of a way swing, but she can rip a couple, which will be really exciting. I think we all have our own individual roles that we're going to try and do our best within the team, and if we do, I think, spin's going to be a real big attacking asset for this group. So we'll see how we go.
0: If you're just tuning in, we're joined by Lauren Smith from the Tasmanian Tigers. The first challenge is a trip to the Wacker against WA on Tuesday. What are the key things that you feel you need to do to get things right in those opening games to set the tone for the season?
2: I think the Wacker is known as like a nice bouncy wicket for the bowlers, which is really nice. I know it's a batter's game, but hopefully our quicks can come in and bang the ball in. Me personally, I've had some really good success there. I've got a fifer, which I think is really rare for us spinners. I'm pretty excited to get the ball in my hand over there. And, it's a really nice batting wicket, nice outfield. So I think our top order is really itching to get out there and to score a lot of runs. So I think we're in a really good place now. I think pre-season's a bit of a slog and we're ready to just get out there.
1: Absolutely. It sounds like you're ready to go. Now, a couple of big names not playing. Rachel Trenaman and Hayley Silver-Holmes are away with the Australia A team just at the moment. That obviously opens the door of opportunity for someone else.
2: Yeah, absolutely. I think, it's a really big loss to lose such big names there. But, new opportunity for some of these young girls coming through, some new faces hopefully going to be making debut. And we'll see if the girls are going to be ready to step up and play, with the big girls, which I think they are. And they've played a lot of cricket in the last couple of years with whatever state they've come from. And Hopefully they can do really well for us Tassie girls down here.
1: No, absolutely. Now, before we let you go, Loz, a little AFL grand final. I know you love your footy, so give us a grand final prediction. How do you think today will pan out?
2: I think Freo are going to take it. I think, you know, they've just been really strong. Yes, they're a bit shaky there at the back end, but they just showed in the prelim that they can, you know, with their backs against the wall, they can come back through with the goods. So I'm really hoping Freo get it for the first time.
1: Good call.
0: There you go. Love that. I agree. Hoping for a cracking game this afternoon. Lauren Smith, thanks so much for joining us. We're really pumped for the WNCL campaign to get underway, and good luck on Tuesday over there at the Wacker.
2: Perfect. Thanks, guys.
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3: 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And our classic album double comes from NXS. 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

0: You are listening to The Waterboys with myself, Mitch McPherson, and Xavier Doherty. Moving in now to all the latest headlines happening here around Tasmania, nationally, yep. Internationally.
1: Yep.
0: Got some stuff here from anywhere else?
1: No, you've covered all of it, Mitch. Mainly Grant. There's mainly footy chat, but we've got some other stuff going on. Nick Dacos winning the Brownlow, and that was 5 days ago now, and it was a bit of a smelly night.
0: Yeah, you alluded to that in the dump that you didn't like it, but Watson Mark of the Year, I like that.
1: Great.
0: Who got Goal of the Year? Brisbane.
1: McKenna,
0: great goal.
1: And then probably kicked one in the prelim, which was just as good.
0: Yeah, I didn't see that. I heard JB and stuff call it.
1: So sort of towed it forward, and then on the angle, towed it. Unbelievable. Yeah. He's a freak player.
0: He is a freak player. So, yes, the Brownlow is a one and done. How many does he win, just quickly, Dacos? I know there's lots of people that have spoken about it.
1: So, the thing is, the fact that the umpires get to see the votes now, he's 47 votes. That's off the charts. Isn't it? So, the fact that the umpires get to see the possessions and the stats now, I think will only help his case, because he sort of goes under the... He's an influential player. I don't want to downplay it. But he does a lot of things that you don't notice as well, and they're just sort of a bit of a stat racking up. And then, so when the umpires get off and see that he's had 38 and they think he's only had 20.
0: Yeah.
1: I'm like, oh, right. Maybe it was better than we thought. But anyway, I think there'll be a bit of that. He'll win another one. He's such a good footballer.
0: Yep, I agree. Essendon received an assistant package. We're obviously talking about AFL news.
1: Yeah.
0: But I saw that it's two extra rookie selections.
1: It is.
0: How beneficial is that?
1: So let's just break it down a little bit. Okay. West Coast won the premiership in 2018.
0: Yep.
1: And at the end of 2024, they received a first round draft pick as compensation. Essendon haven't won a final in 25 years. They get two rookie spots.
0: Yep.
1: Like, what do you reckon? If they're going to start handing stuff out the AFL, at least be fair about it.
0: How does that work?
1: How does that work? And now I know that they can, basically, it's a bit of the fact that they can put a few of their older players onto that rookie spot, which means they get two younger players, but it's not like they're getting two younger players, you know, at the start of the draft. It's just two extra spots, really. So, doesn't sound like it's much in my eyes, particularly when they've come in West Coast, who's a powerhouse in the AFL,
0: very
1: hand out, and then they've delivered them an extra pick. So either don't worry about it, and you just make your own bed, you sleep in it, which is, I think, is fair enough as well. But if you're going to start handing stuff out, make it fair.
0: Fair enough.
1: You got nothing for me there, do you?
0: No, I agree. No, I do agree.
1: I don't want to sound like a narky Essendon supporter, but it just doesn't. Sounds like a bit of bit of fluff.
0: No, agreed. Bit of trade news. What do you think about Amarty nominating to go to the Blues?
1: What do you think about Amarty to go to the Blues? Because, I mean, the fact that they're going to pay him an absolute mint.
0: I mean, why wouldn't you pay a mint to someone that's played one good game in two and a bit seasons? I mean, that makes a lot of sense.
1: Yeah, I'm interested to see what the Blues... Do the Blues have to give anything up for him? He's not a free agent, is he?
0: I think he is, isn't he?
1: He is he? So you don't have to give anything up to get him. Is that right? So,
0: I'm not sure about him, but anyway, a new area, new...
1: He would just fill Charlie Curnow's shoes perfectly, won't he? Apples and apples?
0: I don't know.
1: That about right? Saints are open to the fact that trading...
0: Tyru,
1: yeah. The Flying Viking? Is that the Flying Viking?
0: Yeah. Interesting him, isn't it?
1: Yes.
0: Like, I've heard Nick Riewoldt say that he does a couple of things a game that make him look like a superstar, but then he kind of goes missing. So,
1: Ross just hasn't warmed to him, obviously. He's still only 19. He's a first-round draft pick.
0: Yep.
1: I think there'll be a lot of knocks on the door there.
0: Blakey has indicated Geelong, the Pullman Five, were at the club the other day speaking to the Sydney players.
1: Has he indicated Geelong, or is that just the murmurs the whispers, the whispers rather than Blakey, actually. At the end of the day, I don't think there'll be a lot of movement from that Pullman Five.
0: You reckon they'll stay?
1: I think they'll stay. You know, Sydney have got a pretty good record of looking after their players and welcoming back in and smoothing things over. And they are a very good football club with a very good culture. Yes, they let themselves down, but nothing to see here, I think, at the end of the day. Once time sort of settles all that down, I think most of them will stay.
0: GWS's Riccardi, maybe to the Essendon Bombers as well, which is another one.
1: Jack Vine is the interesting one.
0: 2 years on a contract and, looking to get out of there, or they've told him he won't
1: be on
0: the best list.
1: So if Essendon's obviously, I think, leading the race there, I actually like that for Essendon. Bit of grunt in the midfield.
0: Let's get into some local headlines, starting with the Devils. I'll go first. What about Brandon Leary? He's competing in the halftime sprint today at the grand final. He's also going to be the first. Is this locked in?
1: No, this is not locked in.
0: It's not locked in.
1: A bit of hearsay again.
0: Ticket into the 2028 season.
1: Let's not mix up our facts with rumours and whispers. So, but he's in the halftime sprint today. And there's only 8 clubs doing the sprint. What's happened to the other 11?
0: Don't know.
1: Why are they putting a player forward?
0: Yeah, I'm not sure. I love that we got a representative in there, though. It's good, isn't it?
1: Great to see that Tassie jumper out on the MCG.
0: Yeah.
1: For the first time.
0: Oh, yeah.
1: It's going to be great. The Jack Jumpers, they've already played 2 games. Had a win and a loss.
0: Yep.
1: Controversial, that second loss, wasn't it? What about that for a foul in the last, I think 10 seconds? Would have had three free throws.
0: From the line, yep. Which would have been a point down with about 20 seconds to go, I reckon.
1: A point down with 20 seconds to go. Like, that's the game, isn't it?
0: We'd have 10 from there.
1: So I found that interesting. But playing, I am the untrained eye when it comes to basketball, Mitch.
0: Yes, you are.
1: I really enjoyed the way that the Jackies went about it, and they look a good outfit.
0: Did you watch Monday night?
1: I watched both games.
0: Could you hear me?
1: I didn't hear you.
0: Come on.
1: Mate, the Brownlow was on Monday night, so I watched every second of the basketball. It was great. The Jewels kick off soon, Mitch, and I know we have Steph Reid coming up shortly. October.
0: October 15th. Yep, October, can't wait for 15, that, taking on Geelong. I might have a spare ticket. Do you want to come with me?
1: Sure. October 15th. Yep. I think I'm around. Yeah.
0: Yep. We'll go out to that. Looking forward to that. So that's very exciting. Steph going to join us at the start of the next hour.
1: The Tassie Tigers women do kick off their campaign at the Wacker. What is it with Tassie starting their campaign at the Wacker? The men started there last week. The girls have got 2 games over there. Later next week, we've already had Lauren Smith on to talk about that. Amazing knock from Silky last week in the game.
0: Trying to get Silky
1: down
0: on next week, I reckon. We'll ask him about that.
1: Get him on.
0: Local footy, shout out to Lauderdale, friends of the show down there. They won the SFL Premier League Grand Final. Sigo is going to join us next hour as well.
1: And a special shout out to South Lonnie.
0: That's amazing, isn't
1: it? Clean sweep plus one.
0: Yep.
1: For all 4 premierships on their Grand Final day last week. So well done to South Lonnie in the north of the state.
0: And in hockey, Uni won the men's comp and OHA won the women's competition. One of the stars from that side, Taylor Brooks, she's also joining us next hour.
1: We've got them all lined up, Mitch. Have we got anything else there? What else have we got to move on to?
0: Some other quick
1: sports
0: Rowan stuff.
1: Browning retired. Is that out of nowhere? Is he young?
0: I thought he was young,
1: And then he's pulled the pin on that. Boxing, you better tick boxing because I know nothing about
0: NRL,
1: it.
0: NRL great Paul Gallen. I thought he was done. He's a bad man in the ring. He's taken on Monster Nelson Asafo Solomona. He's a beast as well, so that's going to be a big fight.
1: And the cricket has kicked off in South Africa for those who
0: missed it.
1: We lost the opening game. Yeah, we're in a box seat. We were like 1 for 130 chasing 290 and couldn't get it done. So the middle order have got a little bit of work to do there. But nice time zone, 6 o'clock kickoff for those. Is the next game might be on tonight, but anyway.
0: All right, that was a bit of a schmozzle. We just gave you the headlines of what's been happening. We're going to a break. We'll straighten ourselves up. We'll get some coffee into us, and we'll come back next hour. Tassie Jewel, Steph Reid, Sam Siggins, Tassie Tiger Hockey One League star Taylor Brooks. It's going to be a massive hour. Go get a break. We'll be back in a moment here on The Water Boys. 80s hits you love.
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8: Good morning, Alana McIntyre here with the latest. The gates have opened at a soggy MCG ahead of the AFL Grand Final, with large covers placed over the ground to protect the grass from drizzle across Melbourne. The Lions are hoping for a three-peat, while the Dockers are hoping to claim the decider for the first ever time. The game starts at 2:30pm local time under the grey and gloomy skies, with pop princess Kylie Minogue to perform around 1:30. Pope Leo is warning the world about the growth of artificial intelligence. Without naming leaders, the Pope has sounded the alarm over losing our humanity to technology during a special address at the UNESCO headquarters in Paris.
9: We are witnessing new forms of isolation, material and spiritual poverty, and abandonment. Communication has become much faster, but not necessarily more truthful.
8: Later today, he'll hold an open-air mass for 500,000 people. It comes as Donald Trump wraps up his time with the Chinese president, the pair speaking about the war in Iran and artificial AI in Washington, D.C. Flu cases have been surging over the last 2 weeks, and the Australian Centre for Disease Control's warning the country may not have passed its peak yet. Experts believe the delayed surge could be due to waning immunity and all the cold snaps we had back in July, which kept more people inside. And Ed Sheeran shows in Massachusetts have been cancelled, not because of Macklemore, but due to severe weather that's heading for the region.
0: Get the jump on your next project with the mighty helpful team at Mitre 10. And check Mitre 10 socials for the latest offers and updates. That's mighty helpful, Mitre 10.
8: Well, both the rain and the fans are starting to pour around the areas around the MCG ahead of the AFL Grand Final. The Lions are hoping for a three-peat when they take on the Dockers today. The players have left their hotel with umbrellas, heading off for a walk in the drizzle before today's game. Four-time premiership winner Jordan Lewis has told the ABC they'll all be trying to focus.
10: Relax before the bus arrives to take you to the game, and, you know, it's a big occasion.
8: The Dockers are chasing their first ever flag.
11: 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And remember the 1-3-10 rule. 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
12: Weather for Launceston, possible shower 15 today, heading to 2 overnight, and a sunny day tomorrow, 16 degrees, and for Monday, sunny and 18. In Scottsdale in the northeast, 15 in showers today, 0 degrees overnight, sunny and 16 tomorrow, and for Monday, sunny and 18 degrees. And St Helens in the east coast, rain and 15 degrees today, heading to 4 overnight, 15 and sunny tomorrow, and for Monday, sunny and 16 degrees. 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
13: From the man cave.
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15: Good morning, Tasmania. Great to have your company here for hour two of the Water Boys this Saturday, the 26th of September, AFL Grand Final Day. We hope you're jet-setted, ready to go for a ripping day.
16: Jet-setted?
15: Yep, that just popped into my head. I talked all over the place today.
16: Days of the year, top 3 days of the year. Boxing Day. AFL Grand Final Day. And come on, third?
15: My wife's birthday.
16: Oh, you are such
15: a... What's wrong with that?
16: No good.
15: What's your third one then?
16: I would have Boxing Day twice. There's usually another one that pops up. There's another big sporting event that usually pops up during the year, and it's like, yeah, this is it. Like a World Cup final for something or another.
15: Something
16: it's like,
15: pops
16: yeah,
15: up.
16: That's good.
15: Yep.
16: Good. But not
15: what? Wadey winning a flag last week? We didn't talk about that.
16: No,
15: we touched on Lord Dubbo.
16: No.
15: That's pretty good, isn't it?
16: No, we've got Sigo coming up. We might be able to ask him about that. But yep. That was interesting. Mm. Interesting. And I think he's already on the plane to South Africa.
15: I think he left on Sunday.
16: Yeah. So he wasn't part of it. Would have been tired.
15: We had Jeremy Howe with him too. Spoke at the function I was at. It was good to hear Howe speak.
16: Yeah. Nice.
15: Well.
16: Yep. Beautiful.
15: Righto, that was a good first hour. Second hour coming up. Oh, Tassie Jewel, Steph Reid, a superstar. She's to join us.
16: Yeah.
15: Fresh from an Opal stint as well at the World
16: Absolutely.
15: Cup.
16: Absolutely.
15: Sam Siggins, we just alluded to that. Premiership player now.
16: He is a
15: Very
16: premiership
15: important.
16: Player. The monkey is off the back Absolutely. For Lauderdale. They've had a few cracks at it.
15: Yeah, geez, they bullied Clarence in that game. And Tassie Tiger Hockey 1 League star Taylor Brooks won a premiership. Is it premiership in hockey?
16: Absolutely.
15: At OHA last weekend. And then our Good Sport Award, and we will close.
16: Beautiful.
15: All thanks to Maccas, that is, of course. Right, we're going to go to a break. When we come back, she's joining us, Tassie Jewel, Steph Reid. Not too far away from our Jewels, hitting My State Bank Arena in the Silver Dome. She's next here on The Water Boys.
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0: You are listening to The Water Boys with myself, Mitch McPherson, and Xavier Doherty. Now, our Tassie Jewels are taking the world and the state by absolute storm. We've got one of the superstars joining us, fresh back from an Opals World Cup debut. It is Steph Reid. Steph, welcome to The Water Boys.
1: Thank you so much. Happy to be here.
0: Great to have you on. We're so excited for what the Jewels are bringing. Look, I want to start with this. You've played a lot of basketball, and I know you haven't played a Jewels game just yet, but tell us, our Waterboy listeners, about the love that you and your teammates have just felt from this the Tasmanian community since you were created and started all moving to the state.
1: Oh, it's been absolutely incredible. Just like, even I came down here really, really early. Like, I got here probably in May or June, started doing some school clinics just to get to know the community a bit better. And, you know, I was living in Melbourne, so it wasn't too far away. So I tried to maximise my time here. And when we would go to schools, I've never played for a team in Australia where the kids actually knew who the women's basketball team were.
2: So,
1: like, it's just incredible. And then now to, you know, have the most fans in the league already, we haven't even played a game. Like, it's just absolutely unbelievable. So, yeah, we've absolutely been soaking up the love, and, yeah, we're absolutely loving it.
2: Yeah, I was going to ask you about that membership record, which you referred to. So you guys have not even played a game. You've blown the WNBL membership record out of the water. How amazing is that?
1: Oh, it's unreal. And, like, even when I was away with Opals, like, it's absolutely the talk of basketball in Australia. Like, Tasmania is at the top of the list right now in talking points. So, you know, just to have one, like, another bragging right on top of, you know, the amazing facility that they've built us and the incredible staff that we have as well. Like, it's just, you know, it's incredible. And, you know, I think it's just going to keep growing. Like, even since then, I know they've had another 100 memberships overnight. So, like, it's just growing at such a rapid rate. I can't wait to see what it gets to before the first game.
0: Yeah, exactly. Well, we're going to get to that first game in a moment. But I want to ask, at the men's game on Monday night, I saw, and they posted about it as well, the box of a lot of your team sitting there watching the game. Some of you wouldn't have probably been to a Jack Jumpers game before. That atmosphere that MyState Bank Arena brings, how was the excitement for that? And did you as a team talk about it and individuals have a conversation that how good is this and we can't wait to play in front of this?
1: Oh, yeah, absolutely. As soon as we got asked if we wanted tickets, I don't think anyone could have responded quicker. Like, we wanted to be there for sure. You know, just to see what it's going to be like for us and to know that we play in the same gym with, you know, most likely same fans. Like, it's going to be absolutely incredible. Like, I had goosebumps as, like, the march chant started before the game. Like, it's just so cool to see that environment. And, you know, everyone in Australia has heard about it. Like, Tassie is the talk of the town, but to actually witness it and see it firsthand, it's just such a surreal experience. So, yeah, we loved it, and we've been talking about it ever since.
2: How good, how good. Now, I want to ask you about the recent Opals World Cup. Wasn't the result that you guys were after as a team, but as

0: I think, you know, for us to come out fighting against Spain, still make the quarterfinals, and, you know, like, I was really happy with how I played on that stage. I really wanted to make the most of that opportunity. You know, it's something you work your whole life for, and I absolutely loved the experience, and the girls were amazing. So, yeah, like, I've learned a lot from it. I'm excited to bring that experience back to this community, and, yeah, it was an amazing experience, regardless of the outcome.
1: Amazing. Now, the girls had two WNBL preseason games, ended up 1-1. You actually missed yours, I hear, because you came back and were ill as you returned home, but tell us about the conversation the girls have had after playing two games together, because it's not easy to bring the synergies together when you're a brand new side, but what did they learn out of those two preseason games?
0: Oh, there was a lot to learn. I had influenza, so I did not appear in any of those games, but I watched them from my bed in the hotel room. We just discussed, like, obviously first game there's been a huge build-up, so there was a lot of nerves, but I think even just the ability to grow from day to day, and make the changes that we spoke about from the first game to the second, I think it just really showed us how much we're growing, just even in those small steps. So I think it just created a lot of excitement. It showed us our potential. And obviously with people out, it had opportunity for girls to play a little bit more than they probably have in this WNBL league. So, I think it was just a really good experience to get the nerves out, get the experience playing together. And I think we grew between those 2 days, so I can't wait to see how much we grow over the next few weeks of training.
1: October 15 is the first game here at MyStat Bank Arena, taking on Geelong. How are you containing the excitement? Because it's still 2 or 3 weeks away. Tell us about the next couple of weeks. What sort of, have you got other practice games? What's on the menu for you guys to, again, practice together, but also to get game ready for that big one on October 15?
0: It's hard to contain the excitement, to be honest. But, we've got a practice game next week against... we've got a practice game next week against Sydney, in Sydney, so that'll be a really good opportunity for us to test ourselves with more players, to be honest. We've got our import coming in next week as well, so that'll be exciting. I think, you know, just we've had a few boys come in this week just to scrimmage against different people, so we're playing together a lot more. Trainings are really competitive, really tough. I think, you know, just keep playing together, keep bonding, and, you know, adversity will come, but I think the more that we can connect on and off the court, it's going to create a really good momentum for us heading into the season.
2: Absolutely. Now, before we let you go, Steph, you were telling us off air you are a massive AFL fan. You can't wait for today's grand final. Have you got a tip for us at all? What?
0: Oh, gosh.
2: I've stitched you up there. You're not a big footy fan at all, are you?
0: Oh, my gosh. Yeah, I don't even know who's playing. I think I know, like, Freo's playing. Yep. I saw something about it on Instagram.
2: Perfect.
1: So, tip them.
0: I don't know who they're playing. I genuinely have no idea. Feel free to fill me in.
2: Okay. That's all right.
1: Brisbane Freo, but you said Freo, so I reckon...
2: We'll take that.
1: Take that. There's a Tassie boy for Freo.
0: That sounds good. I like purple.
2: Yeah.
1: Perfect. Well, we won't ask you what you're doing for grand final day. Steph, thank you so much for joining us. It's been amazing to see Claudia, the team out there and about. The reason everyone's so excited for October 15 is the work you're all putting in those school camps, communities, getting out there and spreading the word about our Tassie Jewels. We can't wait for October 15 out here at MyStat Bank Arena for game number one. Thanks for joining us, and we can't wait to chat to you more throughout the season.
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0: You are listening to The Water Boys with myself, Mitch McPherson, and Xavier Doherty. Big friend of the show, Sammy Siggins, last week won his first premiership with the Lauderdale Footy Club in the SFL Premier League Grand Final. It was an unbelievable win against Clarence, and he's been good enough 1 week on to join us. Siggo, welcome to The Water Boys, and congratulations.
1: Good morning, boys. Thanks for having me on. Appreciate it.
0: 1 week on, mate, from that elusive premiership. How's the head? And talk to us about the celebrations and what you got up to over that next few days.
1: Yeah, it was obviously a big few days post-win on Saturday, and we certainly celebrated hard as a community and a football club, and we've waited 35 years to celebrate like that, so we certainly made the most of it, and I know myself, I'm certainly paying for it now, but I wouldn't change it for the world, that's for sure.
2: Absolutely. Now, we'll talk about the game in a sec, Siggo, but I want to take you back a little bit further to the lead-up. Everyone had written you off, and I'm sure it sort of infiltrated the camp that you guys were underdogs and, you'd sort of messed it up the year before. So I just want to ask you about what Dolly's message was in the lead-up and what sort of mindset you took into the game.
1: Yeah, I think it was the polar opposite to last year, to be honest. Obviously, they were the strong favourites and we were favourites last year. So I feel like for us, that sort of underdog mentality worked well for us. Mm. And the pressure was probably more on Clarence. So from our point of view, we knew our best footy was good enough to win on the day. And we had a plan going in, and we felt like if we could put pressure on them early in the game, then we can set the game up, which we felt like we did that. But it was very calm through the week, and it was just sort of business as usual, and we had a good pre-game speech from Dolly, as he normally does, but then that followed on from Jeremy Howe, which sort of just went down the path of stick to the process and just manage each minute as it comes. And I just felt like, as a playing group, I've never seen our group do that for such a long period. Even when there was periods in the third where we're up by a fair bit, we're still saying that same terminology, which I think is a big reason to why we won on the day.
0: It was almost over at quarter time, Siggo, and you guys just bullied them around the footy. The pressure was unbelievable, and they didn't really have an answer for it. But you must have been impressed that you didn't really ever let them back in. It really was a solid four-quarter performance that you put on the day, and everyone contributed.
1: Yeah, 100%. As I said before, like, that first quarter was our big focus. We knew if we could get the contest game right around the footy, which I felt like our mids probably got it taken up to them a bit by the Clarence boys, and were outran for majority of the year. So for them to stand up on the day and win the contest battle and get it in our front half, that was the biggest part. If we got it in our front half, we felt like we could set up really well behind the ball and put pressure in our front half. And we felt like we did that. There's probably periods where we missed a couple of goals, which we're probably thinking, oh, we're probably going to cost ourselves here. But, really pleased for the group just to keep the foot down post-quarter time and to continue to play a really typical, I suppose, grand final type footy, which is essentially contest and pressure is the most important thing. So really proud of the group.
2: Yeah, Siggo, I was going to ask you about that. Like, you obviously dominated that first half but didn't really smash them on the scoreboard, and it wasn't till sort of Kai grabbed the game by the throat of the neck, and obviously well supported by yourself and the other big men up there. But yeah, were there a few doubts creeping in when you weren't able to put that scoreboard pressure on?
1: Well, I think there was definitely in that first quarter where we're kicking a few points. We're like, oh, we probably could cost ourselves. But we knew if we continued to play the way we wanted to play, that continue to give ourselves opportunities in front of goal. And, as you said, when Kai started kicking some goals, I think that sort of released a bit of pressure for the group and just felt like, all right, we're making the most of this year. Let's continue to go well and get it in our front half. And as I said, our mids, and obviously, when you've got Andrew Phillips tapping it down to our mids, it makes it very tough for the opposition to stop. So, once we got in our front half, we felt like we could score. And for someone like Kai Cameron to go through the last sort of few weeks he did have and to come out and perform on the big stage was really pleasing. And I think when we recruited Kai, that was the big reason we recruited him. We knew he'd played in so many grand finals, and he loved that big stage. And I think he showed a lot of people that he can play on those big days, and he's going to be a super player, that's for sure.
0: You mentioned Andrew Phillips there. You're probably lucky he hurt his ankle or knee or whatever it was in the last few minutes, because, geez, he was dominant. Like that, Clarence didn't have an answer for him at all, tapping it down to your men. But what I want to ask you, Siggo, is Dolly came to the club. You had a lot of good players around you, brought a lot of good players in. He was probably under some pressure to probably come down there and get that result that you got last Saturday. How was he after the game? What was his message? What do you have to say? And also on your squad, do you see this club sticking together and some players sticking around, or do you think there'll be a bit of movement now that you got the medal that you're all chasing?
1: Yeah, I think from the first one there, from Dolly's point of view, like, I think he was just so proud of the group, and he knew that if it clicked on the day and the messages he's given us over the last 2 years, if we could stick to that and do what he told us to do, then we could certainly get it done. And he's just, I think he was just relieved and so proud of the group that we could do it, because he always believed we could. And I think that was the message he brought to us through the week, was believe. And I know it's cliche with Brisbane, how they do it all the time, but I think we generally had that messaging through the group, that believe that our best is good enough and we can actually win. And if you look at our list, it's a really good list on paper, and I felt like we showed that on the weekend. And to your last question, in terms of our list moving forward, yeah, I feel like we'll retain the majority of our players. Josh McGinnis is heading across to Queensland with his family, and to see someone like him get a premiership that he deserves, it's really special, and to send him off getting that premiership is amazing. But yeah, I feel like we'll retain the majority of our players and our coaching staff as well. So hopefully we can recruit well like we have over the last sort of 3 or 4 years, and I think that's a big piece of the puzzle that helped us win, to be honest, is our recruiting side of things. And we probably copped a bit of flack there for a period that we're going after everyone, recruiting so hard, but we did it for a reason, and we feel like we've got good people in our football club, and really happy it's paid off.
2: Absolutely. Now, before we let you go, Siggo, AFL Grand Final today, give us your... Mitch and I have had our say, but we know nothing about our AFL, so you obviously know a little bit more about it. Give us the expert's opinion on how you think today will unfold.
1: Yeah, I just think Brisbane, they just know how to get it done on the day, to be honest. Obviously, going for a three-peat and playing their fourth consecutive grand final. I just feel like, I know it's focused out from our side, but I feel like the contest game is going to be huge, and Brisbane are so good at that. And if they can get in their front half, I just feel like it's going to be so hard for Freo to get it out. And I just feel like the experience of Brisbane and playing on those big days is going to pay off.
2: Yep.
0: There you go. We said the similar things, but don't listen to us. Listen to Siggo. He knows far more about it than what we do. Hey, Siggo, congratulations, mate. We love watching you play all these years, and it was great to see the club get that success last weekend. It was terrific. So enjoy the off-season, and no doubt we look forward to chatting to you again very soon on The Water Boys.
1: Awesome, boys. Thanks for having me on.
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4: Let me tell you a story about Bert Gerber. 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
2: Yep.
4: Woke up to hear a noise he'd never heard before.
5: But he's on a farm. Wouldn't he hear that all the time?
4: 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The goose honked was because the barn was on fire. Little Goosey making this noise saved the day, and Goosey has been rewarded with his favourite snack.
5: Didn't end up on the dinner table.
4: No.
5: Those other ones would be, oh, good on you, Goosey.
4: Those, if they all went up in flames. 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
14: 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LAFM.

0: You are listening to The Water Boys with myself, Mitch McPherson, and Xavier Doherty. The Taz Hockey Premier League competition came to a close last weekend, and OHA came from third place to win the 2026 Women's Premier League Premiership 2-1 over the Diamondbacks. One of the stars of that side is Taylor Brooks, and she joins us now. Taylor, welcome to The Water Boys.
1: Hey guys, thanks so much for having me.
0: No, thanks for coming on. Hey, congratulations. When you look back at that final whistle last Saturday, what was the first emotion that hit you after a pretty long and tough campaign for the OHA girls?
1: Yeah, I think probably just relief. I think that was probably our goal at the start of the season. We knew we had a good shot of hopefully getting out on top and, you know, not finishing on top at the end of the season, third on the ladder. I think we still had a lot to prove. So I think probably relief and excitement amongst the group, probably in those last few moments of the match.
2: Yeah, absolutely. As you mentioned, you finished third, which meant you had to go the long way round. You had to win three games in a row to claim that premiership. Was there a change of mindset once finals started? And you touched on it there, you obviously had supreme confidence, but was there a change in mindset or talk around the group once the finals campaign kicked off?
1: I don't think not necessarily. I think just sticking to our processes, and I think we just kept building from the start of the season. You know, I think finals, I think, was the first time we actually had our full team playing in the whole, pretty much the whole season. So it was actually really good to get out there with the whole group playing. And I think, yeah, just building from week one in that semi-final to the prelim. And yeah, I think we just had the momentum, which was really good.
2: Now, you were described as one of OHA's key influences coming into that finals campaign. And our sources tell us, Taylor, that you were clearly best on ground in that prelim. How did that sort of responsibility sit with you coming into the grand final?
1: Oh, thank you. I probably don't try and focus too much on myself. I think, yeah, doing what I can for the team and just trying to play my role. I've been really trying to help build up the juniors this year, and we've had a few young guns come through. So the likes of Abby Sargent and Maddie Nagoski, they've really stepped up this year into our Premier League starting 11, which has been really good to see. So I think, yeah, probably not too focused on myself at the moment, probably just focusing more on the team outcome. And yeah, just doing all I can for the team, and also just, yeah, chipping away in the background as well.
0: You play a lot of hockey. X is going to ask you in a moment about the Hockey One League that kicks off very soon. But at 2-1, Diamondbacks are pushing late. You're a leader within that side. You're obviously one of the stars of the team. How important was it, and what was your message? What were you thinking? What were the feelings knowing that Diamondbacks are really pushing? We've only got a lead of one. Tell us about those last few moments and how daunting it was, but how you stepped up as well as a leader.
1: Yeah, I think just trying to keep calm. I think in those like high pressure moments, you know, we can start to make some errors and also try and rush a little bit. So I think trying to stay calm and holding possession was probably the two key things for our group. I think holding possession, especially in those last big moments of the game, is a big one, especially when the other team's obviously coming pretty hard at us. So trying to keep the ball in our attack, but also, yeah, just keeping possession and keeping it simple.
2: Now, not much rest for you. The Hockey One League starts soon, October 10. You're taking on Perth out here at the Hockey Centre. How is the Tigers squad shaping up for that one?
1: Yeah, super good. We're super excited. We've had one of our imports, Yvette, come down from the Netherlands, and she's just joined us in the last week, and we've got a few others coming. So we've got two New Zealand internationals, as well as a German international, and also Penny Squibb, who's a past Hockeyroo, has joined us this year, which has been super exciting. And then also a couple of domestic imports that have been playing around the country as well. So it's going to be, a great team environment, I think, and a very competitive one. So I look forward to those girls joining us in the next week.
2: Now, I want to ask you about your sister as well. She's been sitting out of hockey for the last little while with a bung shoulder. How's she tracking?
1: Yeah, she's still doing her rehab at the moment and recovering from surgery. So she's like hopefully get back out there for the Hockey One in the back end of the season, but still just chipping away at her rehab and see how she goes.
2: That's Maddie, obviously. I think I mentioned her name there, but for those who are tuning in, Maddie Brooks, who's a superstar in her own right. Now, Taylor, we want to touch on, it is AFL Grand Final Day. I know you love your footy. How do you see today playing out?
1: Well, I'm a Hawks fan, so ooh. I think all of us probably want Freo to win, to be honest. But yeah, probably wanting to go for Freo, I reckon, today. Hopefully they get the bump over the Lions.
0: Oh, there you go.
2: What about a Norm Smith tip for us?
0: Oh, geez, you're pushing it.
1: Well, yeah. I'm not sure. I'm not sure.
2: You're not sure. Fair enough. Sit on the fence. That's okay.
0: Mixed bag today with our guests of Freo and Brisbane. Oh, so that's been good.
2: Split. We should be in for a good game.
0: Both way. Anyway, Taylor, thank you so much. Congratulations again on that win last week. Unbelievable to come from where you were on the ladder to win that. So congratulations. Enjoy Hockey One. We look forward to following that, and we'll hopefully chat to you again soon as that kicks off very shortly.
1: Thank you so much. Thanks for having me, guys. I appreciate it.
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4: 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The boost for the northern economy, with plans announced for a $1.5 billion advanced manufacturing hub at Bell Bay. After being caught 49 kilometres an hour over the speed limit on the Midland Highway.
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4: 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And a reminder for Launceston residents that night roadworks are continuing through this week.
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1: 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LAFM.

0: For the final time this morning, you are listening to The Water Boys with myself, Mitch McPherson, and Xavier Doherty. What a show.
1: We got a bit of AFL
0: out. People, as we said earlier, will have gone and put money on Jasper Fletcher. Gamble responsibly, of course, for the Norm Smith. They would have backed Brisbane to the points.
1: Yep,
0: exact margin, we said.
1: Right. No, don't take any notice of our tips.
0: No,
1: I think if you've learned anything from today's show, it's... We have fun here, Mitch, but we know very little about
0: AFL,
1: and we love our footy teams.
0: Exactly.
1: And we love our footy, but take our predictions with a grain of salt because our record's not great.
0: No, I agree.
1: But we do love it.
0: We do love it.
2: Who's been doing the hard yards this week? 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
0: If you would like to nominate someone to win the Good Sport Award, then head to the website of the station you're currently listening to. 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X, who's our winner this week?
1: This week's winner is Paige Watson from Franklin, and Paige loves her cricket. She is a player that always cheers for her teammates and her opponents and is always around to help pack up. So what a star you are, Paige Watson.
0: Well done to you, Paige. As always, the Good Sport Award is sponsored by our friends at McDonald's. Grab golden deals in the My Maccas app during September and you could win a McGold card granting you free Maccas for life. Were you a hang around and pack upper?
1: Yes.
0: Well,
1: absolutely.
0: Good. I think it's a great quality.
1: I think it is. Get there early and help pack up and hang around and help pack up because our local sports are run by volunteers. So if everyone can do their little piece, it certainly makes life a lot easier.
0: What are you, we spoke about it earlier quickly.
1: Yeah,
0: just remind our listeners
1: very quiet day for me. I'm heading away tomorrow for the week, so make sure everything is sorted at home. I've got to mow the lawns, actually. Grass is growing at a rate at the moment, Mitch, so get out in the lawns today and sort that out.
0: All right, you enjoy that. Going to be a cracking day. Righto, we're going, are we?
1: We're going. We're done.
0: Go the Lions.
1: Oh, come on, Freo. I sort of hope Freo win, but not with any great passion, but hope for a good game.
0: Enjoy your AFL Grand Final day, wherever you are enjoying it. We'll be back same time, same place next week. Go well. Take care. See you later.
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0: 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And 70s tracks that stand the test of time. 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